how to say no without feeling guilty. Sometimes saying no to people can be difficult, or perhaps you're a sucker for saying yes all the time. Why is it so hard to say the word no? Saying no doesn't make you a bad person, and it doesn't mean you're rude, unkind, or selfish. Saying no is important, and it's okay. Here are 10 tips to get you started. Number 1. Start using the word. No is a powerful word, so start using it to your advantage. Give yourself full permission to give a big, glorious no to unreasonable favors, work you're not being paid for, activities you don't want to do, or situations that make you uncomfortable, people who drain you, and anything that negatively affects your health and mental well-being. Using the word no more often will help you become more comfortable with saying the actual word. And sometimes repeating the word is the only way to get the message through to extremely persistent people. Eventually, they'll get the message. Number 2. Don't apologize. It's only natural that you want to remain polite when saying no, and you often start out by saying, "I'm sorry, but..." Now don't get me wrong, being polite is important, but apologizing just makes your refusal sound weak. You need to be firm and unapologetic about saying no. Number 3. Defer. If you're interested in the request, but you have some reservations, say something like, "Sounds interesting, let me think it over first," or "Can I get back to you on that?" This is great when dealing with high-pressure salesmen, or if you are too bogged down to think properly at the moment. This gives you time and space to think it over. Number 4. Offer an alternative. You can also respond in a way that works for you and you're comfortable with. This way, you aren't really saying no, but you aren't really saying yes either. Number 5. Negotiate. Sometimes you can turn a no in. Instead of complaining and saying that it's not possible, try to negotiate. Number 6. Teach people to expect that you might say no. One of the biggest problems with always saying yes is that you soon find that people begin to undervalue your time. If you're always saying yes, people will assume that you're always available, and if you happen to say no, they get upset. So, start saying things like, "I appreciate your asking, but I really can't," or "I wish I could, but I'm swamped this week." Once people understand that the possibility of you saying yes or no is a 50-50, it'll become much easier for you to actually say no, and they will become more accepting of your answer. Number 7. Keep it brief. Long answers give the asker more loopholes to come back at you. Remember, you don't owe other people a reason, and they don't have the authority over your life to tell you what should or should not matter to you. Number 8. Make a not-to-do list. You've made the decision to start saying no, and this is a great start. But now you will need a plan, otherwise you will likely end up falling back into your old ways. Take 10 to 15 minutes and make a short list of all the things you want to avoid and say no to. Things that create a drag on your productivity, or just things that you really hate saying yes to. When you start your day without a plan, you leave yourself open to letting other people's demands dictate what you do with your day. Number 10. Think of saying no as an act of self-love. We don't really think of it this way, but saying no is a radical act of self-love, and self-love really means doing things that nourish you and make you feel good and energized. If you can't remember the last time you did any

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2: Is your electrical installation safe? Take a few minutes to check these five important points. First thing to check, that your electrical panel board features a general circuit breaker, which is designed to cut electrical current in the event of malfunction or fire. Furthermore, it should be easy to access should you have to operate it in an emergency. Check that there is at least one installed device that specifies the value 0.03 amps or 30 milliamps. This is a differential protection device that protects people from the risk of electric shock in the event of direct contact with live electrical equipment or a faulty electrical appliance. The devices in your panel board also protect against the risk of a fire starting as a result of electrical fault. However, once they are 20 to 25 years old, they should be replaced to ensure maximum protection. Other components in your installation, such as plugs and switches, also deteriorate over time. When used on a daily basis, they can develop faults that can be both subtle and invisible. Ensure your components are in perfect condition, that they function silently and with no noticeable odor. And replace them once they're over 25 years old. The final point to be aware of concerns the general condition of appliances that are plugged into your outlets, their power cords, and any wiring, which could be dangerous if in poor condition or exposed. These simple acts can reduce electrical-related risks.
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1: Jack it up like you don't care. Yeah, the jack is everywhere. We jacking. We jacking. Jack it up, you'll feel no pain. Yeah, the jack will make it rain. We jacking. Oh, yeah, we jacking.

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Passion. Passion. Passion.

What often distinguishes fulfilled from unfulfilled lives is an ingredient that's not part of the educational curriculum and that can sound vague, silly, and Californian in the bad sense. Confidence. It's humbling to realize just how many great achievements haven't been the result of superior talent or technical know-how, merely that strange buoyancy of the soul that we call confidence. Why is confidence so easy to lack? Partly, it's a hangover from the past. Parents who sent out subtle messages. People like us don't. Who do you take yourself for? We should feel compassionate about where those defensive parental messages came from. They were a protection, a survival strategy, and an escape from humiliation. School didn't necessarily help either. It wanted us to be good boys and girls and taught us to trust in established authority. But we may naively have gone on too long putting too much faith in existing institutions and now suffer from doing whatever is asked of us a little too obediently. Part of becoming an adult seems to be to embrace the painful realization that grown-ups don't actually have all the answers, and therefore that we have every right, indeed a duty, to break certain rules and think things through independently. We need to learn a calculated form of disrespect, which can be a surprising thing after 20 years or so of enforced obedience. We need to learn a path between total compliance on the one hand and sullen skepticism on the other. In addition, confidence seems to involve a courage to accept imperfection. It's tempting never to get going when everything has to be perfect. But that's a recipe for remaining under the bed. And yet how often

so-called great lives have been riddled with errors that nevertheless didn't sink them. Confidence begins with a capacity to forgive oneself the horrors of the first go. Death is a necessary thought too. We should use it not to further sadden us, but to scare us fruitfully into taking some action. Our fear of messing up should give way to the only real danger there is, that of never trying.

The addition of CO2 to the atmosphere by human activities is a primary contributor to the greenhouse effect, but it is also causing another serious threat to our planet, the acidification of our oceans. Join us as we explore this threat and its implications. Carbonate is a key building block for calcium carbonate, the solid material secreted by organisms like corals, clams, and oysters, and even some plankton, in order to make their skeletons or shells. When carbon dioxide dissolves in the sea, it reacts with water molecules to form carbonic acid. Carbonic acid, in turn, reacts and consumes dissolved carbonate in the ocean. The penetration of human-induced carbon dioxide into the sea is now progressively consuming carbonate ion. And as carbonate continues to be stripped from the upper waters of the ocean, corals and other shelled organisms will find it more difficult to grow. The result could be large-scale loss of coral reefs from parts of the ocean within the next two centuries. Scientists have been measuring the serious change in ocean chemistry for over two decades, and concern is growing rapidly. These data were collected at an oceanographic station called Station Aloha, just north of Hawaii. This site has been extensively monitored since about 1988 by an international team of scientists. The bottom axis represents time running from 1988 to 2009. The top graph shows carbon dioxide concentrations, while the bottom graph shows the acid content of the water, in this case made by measuring a parameter called pH, where lower pH values indicate higher acid content. Several observations can be derived from this set of data. First, the red line in the upper graph shows the atmospheric carbon dioxide concentration, with parts per million on the vertical axis. The blue line shows the dissolved carbon dioxide content in the surface seawater. It is more variable and reflects changes in ocean circulation, changes in the intensity of photosynthesis being carried out by plants in the sea, and variability in temperature. The trend is unmistakable. The dissolved CO2 concentration in the surface ocean is rising as atmospheric CO2 content increases. And as chemistry would predict, and the declining pH indicates, the surface seawater is progressively becoming more acidic, in step with the increasing dissolved carbon dioxide concentration. Why is this so important? Simply stated, a declining carbonate content, that is, a declining number of available building blocks, will make it increasingly difficult for corals and the other organisms to build their shells, their houses, and thus to survive. Coral reef environments have remarkable biodiversity and yield about half of the marine protein consumed by humans. So the threat posed by acidification has serious implications for our future food supply and the overall biological health of the sea. Ongoing ocean acidification is the hidden sister of global warming and a major issue. As we continue to add CO2 to the atmosphere, the dissolved CO2 concentration in the surface ocean will also rise, causing increasing ocean acidification and threatening the very survival of tropical reefs in many shores.

shellfish. The projected large-scale loss of coral reefs from parts of the ocean within the next two centuries has serious implications for biodiversity in the sea and our future marine protein supply. And that should be cause for serious concern for you and me.

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0: Yes, that little Chico Pitbull.
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Presented by Hale Riri and with sound engineer Bandar Asiri. Jeddah's Museum of Home Arts have historic pieces dating back as far as the 1st century AH take center stage. This cultural institution was founded by the late Sheikh Abdurrauf Khalil in 1983 to house extraordinary collectibles covering 5,000 square meters. The two-story museum displays thousands of old artifacts, paintings, and models that represents authentic Hijazi heritage. Other exhibits reflect the heritage of other countries. The museum harmoniously combines old and modern heritage across halls embodying Islamic and European cultures. A high-end design is evident throughout the museum, with outer yard featuring high-precision stone and gypsum models in and around its fountains. The first floor features murals of well-known international artists, a piece of the first Holy Kaaba covering made in the kingdom, heritage furniture, carpets, paintings, antiques, and various religious books. Rare earthenware dishes, wedding and ceremonial clothes, and traditional Hijazi costumes are other notable exhibits. The walls of the second floor are covered with old paintings and pictures of great historical value, as well as authentic Hijazi and Andalusian furniture pieces typically found in the living room, bedroom, and guest rooms. The museum is located in Al-Hamra District, Palestine Street, in Jeddah, and the visits are upon appointments. Welcome to Saudi Arabia.

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Welcome to Saudi Arabia. 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
1: It's dark outside. The season's growing colder. I'm still surprised how fast the summer goes. 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No breaks on life.

Assalamu alaikum wa rahmatullahi wa barakatuh. Dear brothers and sisters, today I want to take you on a journey. A journey to one of the most powerful, emotional, and spiritually transformative days in the Islamic calendar, the day of Arafah. This day falls on the 9th of Dhul Hijjah, just one day before Eid al-Adha. But it is not just the day before Eid, it is far greater than that. It is a day that holds immense weight in the sight of Allah. A day when destinies can change. A day when sins are erased. A day when hearts are healed. So what makes this day so extraordinary? Why do millions across the globe turn to Allah with unmatched sincerity on this day? Let's begin where it all comes alive, at the plains of Arafah. Every year, millions of pilgrims gather at this sacred place, standing under the open sky, dressed in simple white garments, no luxury, no status, no titles. Rich and poor stand side by side. Black and white stand together. Leaders and followers, all equal. There is no superiority except through taqwa. This moment is known as Waqf Arafah, the standing at Arafah, and it is the very essence of Hajj. Our beloved Prophet, peace be upon him, said, Hajj is Arafah. Imagine that, the entire pilgrimage, reduced to this one moment of standing, humbling oneself before Allah. But here's the beauty, dear listeners. You don't have to be on Hajj to experience the mercy of this day. Even if you are miles away, in your home, at work, or in your local masjid, the doors of Allah's mercy are just as open for you. The day of Arafah is a gift to the entire Ummah. It is a day of forgiveness, a day of acceptance, a day of nearness to Allah. The Prophet, peace be upon him, told us something truly remarkable. There is no day on which Allah frees more people from hellfire than the day of Arafah. Let's pause and reflect on that. Out of all the 365 days, this one day stands above the rest in terms of forgiveness. How can we not take advantage of it? One of the greatest acts of worship on this day, for those not performing Hajj, is fasting. The Prophet, peace be upon him, said that fasting on the day of Arafah expiates the sins of the previous year and the coming year. 2 years. Think about that. Not just days, not just weeks, but 2 full years of sins wiped away. And all it requires is sincerity. Not perfection, not a lifetime of ibadat, just one sincere

your fast for the sake of Allah. SubhanAllah, what a mercy. And it doesn't stop there. Let's talk about dua. The day of Arafah is known as the day of supplication, the day when dua rises from every corner of the world. Our beloved Prophet, peace be upon him, said, "The best dua is the dua of the day of Arafah." Why? Because on this day, Allah draws near to His servants, He listens more closely, He responds more generously, He forgives more abundantly. So how should we make dua on this day? No hesitation, with honesty. Speak to Allah like you have everything. Pour your heart out. Ask Him for everything. Ask Him to forgive your past. Ask Him to guide your future. Ask Him to guide your future. Ask Him to fix your heart. Ask Him to remove your worries. Ask Him for Jannah. Nothing is too big for Allah and nothing is too small. Sometimes we hold back in our du'as, thinking this is too much to ask. But who are you asking? You are asking the one who created everything. And among the greatest supplications you can repeat on this day is La ilaha illallah, wahdahu la sharika lah, lahu al-mulk wa lahu al-hamd, wa huwa ala kulli shay'in qadir. This dhikr is simple, yet incredibly powerful. Repeat it throughout your day, while walking, sitting, driving, resting. Dear brothers and sisters, the day of Arafah is not just about rituals, it's about reflection. It is the day that reminds us of something much bigger, the day of judgment. Just imagine. Millions of people gathered in one place, standing, waiting, hoping for mercy. A day when all humanity will stand before Allah, waiting for their judgment. A day when nothing will matter except your deeds. No wealth, no status, no titles, just you and your relationship with Allah. The day of Arafah is a rehearsal for that moment. A reminder to prepare, a reminder to return, a reminder that is not too late. So use this day to turn back to Allah. And this day also teaches us unity. Look at the Ummah from every country, every language, every background, all united in one purpose, worshipping Allah. Their voices may be different, but their hearts are one. Before we conclude, here are some practical ways to maximize this blessed day. Start your day early, wake up with intention, begin with Fajr, and ask Allah to put barakah in your time. Fast if you're able, and remember, it's not just about staying hungry, it's about guarding your tongue, your eyes, and your heart. Increase your dhikr, recite the Quran, even if it's a little, read with reflection. Prepare a list of du'as, write them down so you don't forget. For yourself, your parents, your family, the Ummah, and even those who have wronged you. Make it the day you come back to Allah. May Allah accept our ibadat, forgive our sins, answer our du'as, and grant us all the blessings of this blessed day. Amin.

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4: Good morning, KSA. Good morning, everybody. This is me, Nareen Bamana, with director Zaki Rifai. So welcome to this episode. Let's find out what we're talking about today. Well, we're starting off with local news, as we always do. This time we're talking about the railway link with Qatar. And then the topic of the day is about traveling destinations. Let's talk all about traveling. We're also going to cover space junk and debris, dinosaur tracks, and more stuff about exercise. Never-ending topics about exercise. Join me on Instagram Live. The account name is Nareen Bamana, spelled N-E-R-R-I-N, and then Bamani, B-A-M-A-N-I-E. This is where you can give me your comments on the topic of the day or comment on anything we actually talk about, all right? So let's take a quick break, come back with the local news. Stay tuned. We'll be right back.

NEOM's transportation strategy focuses on creating the world's first fully connected and sustainable mobility system. Public and personal transport services will be powered by a network of automated rapid transit ART systems,

resembling trams, and personal rapid transit PRT systems with self-driving pods. These systems will operate on 5 horizontal transport layers at elevations of 30, 150, 250, 350, and 450 meters above ground. You are listening to SRFM. All right, local news. You must have heard about this already, about how Saudi Arabia and Qatar officially signed an agreement to build a high-speed electric passenger rail link between Riyadh and Doha. This new train line will cover 785 kilometers, passing through Al-Hufuf and Dammam, and will connect King Salman International Airport in Saudi Arabia with Hamad International Airport in Qatar. Designed to travel at over 300 kilometers per hour, it will cut the journey between the two capitals to just about 2 hours. The project is expected to carry more than 10 million passengers a year, boost tourism and trade, and create over 30,000 new jobs. Now, economically, it could add around 115 billion Saudi riyals to the combined GDP of both countries. The rail line will be completed within 6 years and is being built to high global standards, naturally, with advanced technology and a focus on sustainability and reducing carbon emissions. This project marks a big step towards stronger Gulf connectivity and more modern, eco-friendly transportation in the region. All right then, another break and we'll be back with the topic of the day, which is about traveling. Stay tuned, we'll be right back.

According to Knight Frank, the global real estate consultancy, 66% of Saudi Arabia's existing hotel inventory falls into the luxury and upscale category, with this segment projected to grow to 72% by 2030, equivalent to approximately 251,000 hotel rooms. Based on World Trade Organization data, managing these rooms will require 232,000 to 387,000 key workers, all of whom will need new housing solutions. You are listening to SRFM. All right, you're still tuned to SRFM's Good Morning KSA. It's time for the topic of the day, and it's all about traveling. Do you feel that traveling itch coming along? Yes? Well, where do you want to go? Where do you want to travel to? Would you prefer traveling to new places, discovering new things about it, or go back to favorite places, places you've already seen, already familiar with, and you really enjoyed your time there? So let me know. I want to know the difference, because some people we'll go back again and again to the same places, same countries, same cities, same, anything, because they're already familiar with it and they really had a good time and they just want to keep remembering that memory of good times. Whereas some people just want to explore and go to new places every time. And what's your funnest idea of traveling, with people or alone? All right, so when you think about your next trip, do you choose somewhere brand new or a place you already love? Travel experts say both choices are valid. Of course, there's no right or wrong answer. One idea is to focus on countries or cities you've never seen before. They're on your bucket list, for example. And by doing that, you collect new experiences and a fresh perspective each time. Another approach is to go deep, pick a favorite destination, and keep going back again and again, returning until you finally or really understand its culture, its people, and even its hidden corners. So which is it for you? Hey, it could be a combination. It's not a problem. I feel like I have that tendency. I really want to discover new places, but I also like old places. So every time I think of traveling, I think London, because that's where my kids are. But at the same time, I want to get out of London and explore the little boroughs, counties, cities, everything around it, essentially. So both, I guess, both are right. What about you guys? We got a message from Abdullah who says, "Good morning. I really want to travel to Thailand again. I like places I already know because there's more to find out. If it's a new place, I like to go with friends." Oh, yeah. So, yeah, if I'm traveling by myself to my kids, that's fine because I'm joining them. If I want to discover new places, it's very difficult for me to go alone. I don't know. I don't feel the same self-confidence or courage that I would have if I had company. So yeah, no, definitely I travel someplace new with somebody else. Yeah, if it's a place I'm very familiar with, I could possibly go by myself. But if it's new, nah, it's got to be with someone else. And we got a message from Rowan who says, "Hi Nareen, I want to visit South Korea. I prefer traveling with friends. It's funner." All right, so what about you? A new place or a familiar place? Alone or with someone else? Let us know. Join me on Instagram Live, account name Nareen Bamana, spelled N-E-R-R-I-N. Let's take a break. Stay tuned. We will be right back.

0: Saudi Arabia aims for a sufficient 400% increase in total hotel rooms in the host cities. Currently, the five cities combined offer 46,904 rooms, including 21,116 in Riyadh, 13,474 in Jeddah, 1,029 in Neom, 10,500 in Khobar, and 751 in Abha. This expansion is part of a $37.8 billion development plan to be completed by 2030. 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
1: All right, let's get out of this world and talk about space. Well, specifically space junk, so it's not a great thing. It's becoming a serious problem, this space junk. Millions of pieces of debris from old satellites to tiny bits of metal, they're all orbiting Earth and the number just keeps on growing. The International Space Station regularly has to move to avoid collisions, and crashes between bits of junk just create even more. Researchers at the University of Surrey have proposed a new plan to make space more sustainable. Their idea is simple. Design satellites to last longer, repair what we can, and recycle what's no longer usable. Basically, it's reduce, reuse, recycle, but for space. Right now, NASA estimates there are more than 25,000 objects larger than 10 centimeters orbiting Earth and more than 100 million smaller pieces. And this junk has already damaged spacecraft, including cracking the window of the Challenger and punching holes in the Hubble telescope. Experts warn that if nothing changes, future collisions could trigger a chain reaction and make parts of space unusable. To prevent that, researchers say the

industry needs to design smarter satellites, build systems to repair, or safely remove old ones and work together internationally. So, sounds easy? Nah, there's a challenge. Space laws apparently are complicated. Countries legally own what they launch, even when it becomes junk. But pressure is growing to find a solution, because cleaning up space could protect satellites, communication systems, and global technology in the future. So typical, right? I'm just sitting here shaking my head, like so typical. We've done that to Earth, and then the minute we learned how to get into space, we've done it to space. Oh man, yes, a solution must be found. That is what they always conclude, right? Yes. All right, okay, let's take a quick break, and we'll be right back. Don't go away.

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1: All right, still tuned to SRFM's Good Morning KSA. Here's the topic question again. Is it better to travel someplace new or someplace you already know, someplace you're familiar with alone or with family or friends? Let me know. We got a message from Sheikh Zain who says, alone, you'll have a better, will have better observation as the sounds or noise will be clear, I guess. Well, if you're not alone, you can always tell your friends to hush, right? But I do get what you're saying. If you're traveling to someplace new, especially, you do want to absorb the culture, the atmosphere, the environment, and, you know, to see how it's different from other places you've been. That would be really exciting. I agree with that. We got a message from Banasar who says, with others, of course, it will be more enjoyable. Now, some people say the best way to travel is not about the place, but it's about the moment. So certain destinations are special because of events happening right now, like there's a championship or there's a museum or something. So think of cities like hosting big festivals, historic moments, or temporary exhibitions, as I said. And then there's the social side of travel, choosing to go where your closest friends or family will enjoy the most. And sometimes the joy comes less from the location and more from the people you share it with. So if you're traveling with others, for some of you, it might be more fun. Tawfiq says, I prefer traveling to new places, though I want to travel solo, but my family won't let me do it. I don't know. I have a yearning to travel alone, but I picture myself like traveling someplace very peaceful, like a spa holiday maybe, like a very calm countryside, and I'm alone, yes, and I feel like, oh, that would be so peaceful, I will have a great time, but I kind of know myself as well. I know I'm very self-conscious, I'm very a little bit shy, I might not enjoy it. I might, okay, the spa moments, yeah, sure, give me a massage and I'd rather be alone and not talk to anyone. But the rest of the day, if I'm going into the market, if I'm going someplace, if I'm going to a museum or something, I think I'd prefer to have company. It's easier, not necessarily better, depending on the person, of course, but it's easier for me if I wasn't alone. Sheikh Zain says, new place should give the perspective of diehard sequels, making it adventurous. I'm like, no, gosh, no. Think of another movie, less violent, less criminal. No, new place. Okay, you could have adventure, but no, not diehard adventure. Thank you very much. Let's see, we got a message from Fahad who says, good morning, Nareen. I want to go back to London. I already know the good places there. Let's see, we got a message from Abid who says, I like traveling to known places as new places means new headaches in managing the things. Yeah, that could be a downside to traveling to new places, right? Yeah. Okay, we can have a compromise. You can travel to a new place with someone who knows that place, someone who's been there before. So for them, it's a familiar place. Just like you can take someone who hasn't been to a familiar place you know. Yeah, we can do that, right? I think so. So yeah, there's no right or wrong answer. It's just what is your preference? And a message from Hussam who says, hi, I want to visit Japan. I like traveling with my family because we make nice memories, especially for the children. Aw, that's sweet. Okay, let's take a quick break. We'll be right back. Don't go away. Yeah.

0: Defying limits, NEOM Stadium promises an elevated experience powered by innovation and renewable energy for FIFA World Cup 2034. NEOM Stadium stands out with its unique location. More than 350 meters above ground level, designed to be one of the world's most iconic landmarks. It will seat over 46,000 fans and run entirely on renewable energy, epitomizing the future of sustainable stadiums. FIFA World Cup 2034, growing together.
1: All right, here we are again. Let's find out what's going on around the world. Ooh, okay. Bolivia. In Bolivia, scientists have found the biggest collection of dinosaur footprints ever recorded in one place. There are more than 16,000 footprints, all made on what used to be a muddy riverbank, now part of a place called Toro Toro National Park. Bones tell us what dinosaurs looked like, but footprints show what they actually did. And these prints tell us exactly where a dinosaur stood or walked millions of years ago. The footprints were made by meat-eating dinosaurs that walked on two legs, similar to T-Rex, and some prints go in straight lines, some turn around, and some even look like they were made while the dinosaurs were walking through water. There are also signs that some dinosaurs were moving in groups. Now, one of the researchers said that almost every part of the rock is covered in tracks and many footprints point in the same direction, suggesting maybe these animals have been migrating, traveling long distances, maybe even down toward Argentina. The size and spacing of the prints give scientists even more clues. Big footprints mean bigger dinosaurs, and when tracks are closer together or farther apart, scientists can guess how fast the dinosaurs were moving. Turns in the tracks show how flexible their hips were, and even tail marks or toe shapes help explain how the dinosaurs walked.

0: 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Inspired by coral reefs for FIFA World Cup 2034. 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Its design draws inspiration from the nature beauty of coral reefs, creating a unique sporting atmosphere. FIFA World Cup 2034, growing together.
1: All right, here we are again. The question is, where do you want to travel to? Do you think you would go someplace brand new or a place you already love and very familiar with? And both answers are right, and a mix of both is right as well. Now, we got a few answers, comments from my Instagram followers. This one's from Abid, and I read it before, but I want to talk about it some more. He says, I like traveling to known places as new places mean new headaches in managing things. I agree, but at the same time, you know, that new place you go to, and finally when you manage all the headaches and the things that you don't know about, it becomes familiar. So the second time you go, you already know what to expect, right? That's how they become familiar. I think we already knew that, but it sounds exciting. Sheikh Zain says, back in the day, going for long drive to random place, and somehow when people ask for directions and they talk in their own jargon and you can't understand what that means, was so classic, especially without navigation systems. Yeah, I know. It was more adventurous then, right? But it's safer now and more in a different way exciting as well, because you know

exactly where you're going, right? All right, let's see. Maha says, what did she say? She did send a message earlier saying, okay, she said, absolutely, always new places. I'm thinking about Brazil. Nice. She says, I have a list of all the countries I haven't visited yet. I want to see the whole world, even countries that are not known for tourism. All right, so whether you go to a new place completely or a place you're very familiar with because you know it in and out and you have good memories there, some people take that spontaneous approach. You know, they don't even plan years in advance. They choose based on timing, family interests, or even a great travel idea. Spontaneity, right now, where do you want to go next week? Yikes. That might mean returning again and again to a favorite city simply because it feels comfortable and familiar. And sometimes the goal is the opposite, to go somewhere you wouldn't normally pick. Visiting a place that isn't on anyone's must-see list can lead to some of the most memorable experiences. I bet that's true. I bet that's where the excitement comes. It's like, you don't know very much about the place, nobody else knows anything about it, and you're gonna go first like the, you know, a new explorer. Ahmed Abdullah says, I traveled to Istanbul last year with my sister, and she and I traveled a few months ago. Istanbul, very beautiful city. Oh, I can imagine. And going a second time, or, you know, being familiar with the place, absolutely. It is exciting in its own way. Sheikh Zain says, new place could be the different branch of the same mall. No. Okay, Ahmed says about Istanbul trip, he says, we went same places we discovered. Yeah, so going back a second time gives you a different perspective, but it feels familiar and it feels cozy and warm, right? Maha says, last Ramadan I went to India and visited several cities. I really enjoyed the culture and the kindness of the people. I enjoyed the trip very much and had many different experiences there. Yeah, it's on my list. It's on my list. So absolutely, I might ask you for tips. Ahmed says, new places I prefer to know about before traveling to enjoy, not just discovering. Abdurrahman says, hello Nareen, I enjoy solo trips, but I haven't traveled in years now. I need to make more money. Oh, well, think about traveling locally then. You know, with Saudi Arabia is amazing. It's opening up and there's so many new places to see. I'm excited about that mostly. If I'm thinking, okay, like a budget trip, I'm thinking Saudi Arabia, where to go. Take a train or take a coach or travel by car or fly. It all sounds exciting. Mohammed says, good morning. I want to see Malaysia. I like new places. It's better to see a little of the whole world than know one or two places really well. Well, that's a plan. You can't know a place really well unless you go to new places and learn about them, right? That's a good one. All right, quick break. We'll be right back, everybody. Don't go away.

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1: All right, let's talk about exercise and health. All right, people are nowadays busier, and we're sitting more and moving less. I hope that's not true to all for all of us, right? But it is happening. When you sit more, you move less, and this is showing up in rising health problems worldwide. Experts say, though, you don't need long gym sessions or fancy memberships to get healthier. Even small bursts of activity count, and a lot of shortcuts can deliver real results. This is encouraging. Instead of thinking about exercise as a big commitment, health specialists remind us that daily movement is what matters. 5 minutes, for example, of house cleaning, gardening, or vacuuming can burn calories. Keep your house super clean. Vacuum every day, right? Adding ankle or wrist weights to these house chores makes everyday activities even more effective, helping build strength and mobility. Short, intense efforts work too. Fitness trainers say just 10 or 15 minutes of focused movement, like skipping rope, fast stair climbs, or mini trampoline exercises, all of these can improve heart health and muscle tone. The key is intensity, not duration. But if you've been inactive for a while, hey, start gently and build up slowly. And staying consistent is easier when you make movement enjoyable. So walk while listening to a good podcast or music, take a long route home, or do a workout while watching your favorite series. You don't need expensive gear. Simple jump ropes, push-up pads, or even fun activities like dancing or balloon games can make exercise feel effortless. The idea is just so simple. Move more, enjoy it, and keep it up. All right, let's take a quick break, and we'll probably come back and talk some more about traveling destinations.

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1: All right, so we're talking about traveling destinations, and the question is, do you prefer to visit new places and discover things about them, or revisit places you already saw and liked? And there's no right or wrong answer, remember that, okay? Let's see, Maha says, Morocco is amazing. Oh yeah, Morocco and Tunis are on my bucket list. I mean, if you go to one, you gotta go to the other one, if you're going that far anyway. I want to see the Roman ruins, and I want to see the culture of things, you know, like I would love to like immerse myself in a marketplace or something. The colors, the smells, I would love it. I think I would. Now, some places deserve a short stopover, and some deserve a full week or more. And some might call you back years later, you know, you want to revisit. The real question is, what experience are you looking for right now when you think of the world traveling? Is it something new? Is it something familiar? Is it warm weather? Or just quality time with people you care about? And that's what makes every travel choice personal and fun. Sheikh Zain says, cities that are shown in searches that I've never heard of, that is cool to drive to. Yeah, yeah, you know, so like in Saudi Arabia, I would love to just take the car and just go for road trips. Familiar places that I've been to already and new places. And I just keep like going out further and further and further. That's what I want to do. Let's see. Sheikh Zain says, oh, he's talking about Venezuela. He'd like to go to Venezuela because he somehow likes the name. He says Venezuela is the daughter's name usually, and the father calls that name dramatically. Interesting. Ahmed says, I was so happy when I traveled to Istanbul with my sister, but my next trip to Egypt, if my mother allows me, I would travel with friends. All right, and we got a message from Noor who says, hi, I prefer family trips even if we repeat the same places. And Ahmed says, new places I prefer to know about before traveling to enjoy, not just discovering. All right, okay. And let's see, Ahmed who lives in Taif, he says, Taif is not only a places, weather in the summer is amazing. Can you imagine that people from Jeddah coming to Al-Shifa nowadays to enjoy the fog up there? Al-Shifa, it's a place northwest of Taif. Yes, yes, yes. No, I can imagine. I've been there. I've been there several times to Taif, and I loved it. I loved it in the summer. I loved it in winter. Oh, my gosh. Take out my sweater and wear it in Saudi Arabia. That's amazing for me. And yes, I go up there, Shifa side, not Hadda side, Shifa side, and enjoy the fog as well. Yeah, it is lovely. We got a message from Saleh who says, hello, I want to visit Greece. I never went before and I like new cultures. Maha says, please come and visit Riyadh. I'll take you a very special places in Riyadh. Aw, that's sweet. That's sweet. I might take you up on that. The problem is I forget these messages later and I forget who is where. I should make notes as I speak along, I suppose. All right, one more message. This one's from Badr who says, good morning. I prefer places I already know. It saves time and I know what to expect. All right, so like we said, whatever travel destination you're thinking of, it's what makes every travel choice personal and fun for you. So make up your mind and go someplace. Okay, right now we have to go. Anyway, we're done with the show. We've run out of time. I hope you enjoyed today's episode and you'll join me again next time. This was me, Nareem Bamana, with director Zaki Rifai. Have a great day, everybody.

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0: 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What kind of sunglasses are in? What kind of jewelry?
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Welcome everyone to an amazing and hopefully useful fitness bit here on SRFM, the heart of KSA, by me, Dre AA. And today it's all about small habits with big results. And today's topic will be building health through simple daily choices.

to you in a bit. Hello and welcome. Today, let's talk about something that often gets overlooked when it comes to health and fitness. The power of small habits. A couple of people think getting healthy means doing something huge. They think they need to join an expensive gym, follow a strict diet, wake up at 5 in the morning, ridiculous, or completely change their life overnight. But in reality, many of the best results come from small, steady actions repeated over time. Health is often less about one big decision and more about what you do consistently. For example, drinking a bit more water each day may sound simple, but it matters. Going for a 15-minute walk after dinner may not seem dramatic, but done regularly, it adds up. Choosing to sleep a little earlier, stretching in the morning, or reduce sugary snacks during the week, these things may seem small on their own, but together, they create momentum. And momentum, it's powerful. The problem is that many people become discouraged because they compare themselves to others. And these people are probably far ahead of them in their fitness journey. They see someone running long distances, lifting heavy weights, or following a perfect wellness plan. And they think, I could never do that. But every healthy person started somewhere. Usually they started with one manageable step. It could be a walk, a better choice of food, a day of trying again. And that's why it helps to stop asking, how do I change everything? And start asking, what is the one thing I can improve today? Maybe today, it's choosing stairs instead of the lift. Maybe it's eating breakfast instead of skipping it. Maybe it's getting off your phone a little earlier and going to sleep on time. Maybe it is simply moving your body for 10 or 15 minutes. These small choices are not weak. They are not pointless. They are the foundation of long-term health. And there is something else to remember. Being healthy is not about being perfect. You do not need a perfect routine to make progress. You just need a realistic one. Some days you will go, sometimes it will go fine, sometimes it will just be an absolute mess, and that is normal. What matters is returning to good habits again and again. Fitness is not only built in moments of motivation, it is built in moments of discipline, patience, and repetition. So today, instead of chasing extreme changes, focus on steady ones, changing and building habits that fit your life. Make them simple enough to repeat, make them practical enough to maintain, and trust that over time, small habits can really lead to big results. Your health does not always change in one dramatic moment. Sometimes it changes quietly, one good decision at a time. So here's your reminder for today. Do not underestimate the small things. Walk more, hydrate better, rest properly, move your body, and ultimately, be patient with yourself. Small habits repeated daily can become a healthier life. This has been your Fitbit here on SRFM, brought to you by Dre AA. Hope you enjoyed it. We'll catch you next time. And remember, a healthy life is yours.

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1: Mindfulness moments. Here's a quote. Everyone knows that training makes our body stronger. It makes it fitter, and it makes it more flexible. Now, neuroscience research shows that mindfulness training cultivates the innate capacities of the mind to be present, to step out of automatic pilot, and to create space so we can be clearer, calmer, more focused, more creative, even more compassionate. Joanne O'Malley. Now, here's our tip for today. I'm going to give you 10 reasons to bring meditation to schools. Number one, reduce stress in the classroom. Two, improve students' concentration. Three, enhance focus. Four, strengthen memory. Five, develop harmony and improve relationships. Six, introduce a lifelong method to reduce stress. Seven, create a quiet time during the day. Eight, recharge the students' minds. 9. Offer staff the time to experience relaxation. And 10. Lowers anxiety around exam time. Now here's a quote. The faculty of voluntarily bringing back a wandering attention over and over again is the very root of judgment, character, and will. An education which should improve this faculty would be the education par excellence. But it is easier to define this ideal than to give practical instructions for bringing it about. William James. Now here's a tip. A mindfulness exercise to do with children. Now first of all, ask the child to select an object to draw. Tell the child to draw a picture of their object. Remind them that the activity is not focused on their ability to draw. Then the child should spend time looking at the actual object, paying attention to smaller and smaller details. Then the child should draw the object again. Compare the drawings and ask the child to identify the details missing from the first drawing that they remembered in the second. The second drawing will be more accurate and lifelike. Ask the child what it was like to spend time really looking at the object that might otherwise have been something they never took time to notice. That is actually a piece of book from teaching meditation to children. You know, when you teach them at a younger age, it's easier for them to acquire it when they get older. Now, here's another important fact. An important note about teaching mindfulness to children is that the person teaching should be comfortable with the exercises prior to the teaching and have practiced mindfulness in general. We must practice what we teach. It's not something you learn about at a seminar or read about and just then pass along. Here's a quote. The true aim of everyone who aspires to be a teacher should be not to impart his own opinions, but to kindle minds. Frederick Robertson. And those were our mindfulness moments. 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

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Whether you're in the mood for some lighthearted games, intellectual conversation, or a dose of motivation, we've got you covered. It's the perfect blend of entertainment and inspiration.

Hey everyone, welcome to a new episode of Saudi Arabia's Urban Development News. We need to talk about what's happening in Saudi right now. There's a glow up and it's real. Let's talk about Al-Ula specifically. You probably know Al-Ula for the stunning tombs, the desert vibes, and the incredible history. Well, did you know that they just dropped the 2026 Smart City Index? And here's the thing. Al-Ula didn't just move up the list, it jumped. It jumped 27 places in 1 year. It went from 112th place last year to 85 globally. Let me help you understand and to put that in perspective. It's one of the most improved cities on the entire planet. While there are big cities like Washington, D.C., they moved up, others, like Ottawa and such, actually dropped. Al-Ula is basically the most improved city of the world right now. A lot of you might be asking, well, great, what is a smart city? You might be asking that question thinking robots and drones, but actually no. The experts out at the IMD World Competitiveness Center say it's not just about flashy skylines or fancy sensors. It's about humane dimensions. We're talking about quality of life, how happy the people are, and how inclusive the city is. So Al-Ula is getting smarter by making life better for the people living there. It's about balancing high-tech growth with the gorgeous natural cultural vibe that Al-Ula is famous for. It's a mix of ancient history that meets the future. So how did they do it? They've been very busy. There's a big checklist. Education has been on top of the list, and they've set up a language institute teaching 5 different languages. Plus, over 690 students got scholarships and 800 teachers got new qualifications. Travel is another upgrade. The airport. It can now handle 700,000 people a year instead of 400,000. That is a big jump. This also includes infrastructure. They're building massive power stations and water storage, and they're doing it under a plan called the Path to Prosperity. Saudi Arabia is growing big time, and it's not just Al-Ula. The whole kingdom is basically a powerhouse in this index. Check out these rankings. Riyadh is sitting at the 24th globally, Mecca is on the 50th, and Jeddah taking score at the 55th, Medina at 67th, and Al-Khubar at 64. Even Hail and Hafr al-Batin made it to the list for the first time. So the key takeaway here, ladies and gentlemen, of this incredible news is Al-Ula is a beautiful place. It has a fantastic and rich history, and it's becoming a global leader in how to build a city that is smart, sustainable, and most importantly, great for people. It's all about ambition, rapid progress, and a huge vision for the future. If you haven't been looking at Al-Ula properly, I think now's the time to start paying attention. I hope you guys enjoyed this episode of the Urban Development News.

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1: 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If bleeding is severe, you suspect internal bleeding, there's an abdominal or chest wound. Bleeding cannot be stopped after 10 minutes of firm and steady pressure, or if blood spurts out of wound. Number 1. 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Apply direct pressure on the cut or wound with a clean cloth, tissue, or piece of gauze until bleeding stops. If blood soaks through the material, don't remove it. Put more cloth or gauze on top of it and continue to apply pressure. If the wound is on the arm or leg, raise limp above the heart if possible to help slow bleeding. Wash your hands again after giving first aid and before cleaning and dressing the wound. And do not apply a tourniquet unless the bleeding is severe and not stopped with direct pressure. Number 2. Clean cut or wound. Gently clean with soap and warm water. Try to rinse soap out of wound to prevent irritation. And don't use hydrogen peroxide or iodine, which can damage the tissue. Number 3. Protect the wound. Apply antibiotic cream to reduce risk of infection and cover with a sterile bandage. And change the bandage daily to keep the wound clean and dry. And finally, number 4. Knowing when to call a doctor. Calling a doctor when the wound is deep or the edges are jagged or gaping open. When the wound is on the person's face. When the wound has dirt or debris that won't come out. When the wound shows signs of infection, such as redness, tenderness, or a thick discharge. Or if the person runs a fever. When the area around the wound feels numb. When red streaks form around the wound. When the wound is a result of an animal or human bite. And when the person has a puncture wound or deep cut and has not had a tetanus shot in the past 5 years, or anyone who has not had a tetanus shot in the past 10 years.
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Let's take a journey in this episode of Treasures of KSA, a journey through the heart of Saudi Arabia where stunning natural beauty meets rich cultural heritage. One destination that stands out is Asir, a region full of breathtaking landscapes and attractions. Get ready to immerse yourself in the wonders of Al Habala Park, nestled at a high altitude offering awe-inspiring panoramic views of untouched nature. 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Taking a thrilling ride on the cable car for spectacular aerial views of the lush greenery and hidden waterfalls, that's one. 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Now let's head over to Taif, known as the City of Roses, where fragrant rose fields and perfume factories create a unique escape from the summer heat. 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
1: Hello, hello, hello, and welcome back. Welcome to SRFM. My name is John, and we've been talking about the incredible lineup of sports events that's going to be hitting the kingdom this June. But have you ever stopped to think about why? Every goal scored, every stadium built, every community match is a heartbeat of Vision 2030. We aren't just playing sports, we're building a nation. Today, we're linking our top sports highlights directly to Vision 2030, to the pillar of our future. This is how your passion for the game is helping to realize the dream of a vibrant society and a thriving economy. Okay, let's see what's happening in June. So first of all, we've got to talk about it. The World Cup and national pride. When the Green Falcons take to the pitch in North America this June, they aren't just 11 players, they are the face of an ambitious nation. Vision 2030 is built on fostering national pride, and absolutely nothing unites us like a World Cup. Come on, come on! It showcases our moderate and tolerant values to a global audience of billions, providing that Saudi Arabia is a world-class has world-class players in every single area. I have absolute confidence that our Green Falcons are going to go out there and do us proud. And I am really looking forward to more games like when Saudi Arabia defeated Argentina last year. Let's see how we go. Come on, Saudi Arabia. Next, we're looking at the quality of life programs that are linked to Vision 2030 in particular, a vibrant society. Those community leagues we mentioned, that's what we talked about earlier, this is the quality of life program in action. One of the main goals of Vision 2030 is to increase the ratio of people exercising at least once a week to 40%. Come on guys, let's get out there, let's get exercising. And when we are exercising, we're supporting Saudi Arabia. It's an important part of what we do, all right? So we need to be exercising by we need 40% of us exercising at least once a week. By 2026, we are smashing those targets. It's happening already. When you join a midnight paddle match, you aren't just having fun, you're building a healthier, more vibrant society with a higher life expectancy. Isn't that a win-win for everyone? Next, we're looking at the idea of economic diversification, another pillar of the thriving economy. Vision 2030 is alive and well. The Sports Expo and the FSB show in Riyadh are perfect examples of diversifying the economy and the Vision 2030. It aims to move us beyond oil. The sports industry is projected to contribute significantly to our GDP by 2030. By hosting those expos, we are attracting foreign direct investment and creating a whole new ecosystem of sports tech, management, and marketing, all of which are going to be contributing to a vibrant and thriving Saudi Arabia. Next, we're going to look at tourism and the global reach. When we talk about Vision 2030, we're talking about a thriving economy, and tourism is a big part of that. The fan zones and global events that are key to the tourism strategy. We want 100 million visitors coming to this beautiful country annually by 2030. Sports fans are the ultimate tourists. When people come to a boxing match or a football final, they discover our heritage, our food, and our hospitality. June's sport calendar is a massive welcome mat to the rest of the world. Another big win for Vision 2030 when it comes to sport is job creation for the youth. And that's particularly important for all you Shabab Wabanats out there. Think about the thousands of people working behind the scenes this month. The event planners, the coaches, the digital creators for the Esports World Cup. Vision 2030 is about improving readiness for the labor market. The sports sector is creating thousands of new jobs for Saudi youth, allowing a new generation to turn their passion into a professional career. Another huge part of Vision 2030 is the empowerment of women. It's a vital part of a vibrant society, the pillar of vibrant society within the Vision 2030. Our women's national cricket team are competing in the T20 Premier Cup this month is a direct result of increasing women's participation in the labour market and society. Under Vision 2030, sports have become a platform for inclusion, providing that every citizen has the opportunity to represent the kingdom at the very highest level. Another vital part about Vision 2030 is infrastructure and urban development. The new stadiums and leisure facilities featured in the FSB show aren't just buildings. They are humanizing our cities. Vision 2030 aims to have Saudi cities ranked among the best in the world. By integrating world-class sports facilities into our urban landscapes, we are making cities more livable, green, and active. Next, we're going to talk about sustainability and the Leave No Trace philosophy. In June 2026, we aren't just building stadiums, we are building a greener future. Under Vision 2030, Saudi Arabia is a global leader in sustainable sports. Look at projects like NEOM, which is pioneering a Leave No Trace philosophy for its adventure sports hubs. Whether it's solar-powered floodlights or zero-waste fan zones at the World Cup, we are proving that elite sport can thrive while protecting our beautiful natural landscapes. We're playing for the win today, but we're also playing for the generations of tomorrow. And it is that sustainability and longevity that is going to be so important for the future generations. We're also looking at the power of the purple vest. It's a big part of Vision 2030 when it comes to sports. Vision 2030 aims to reach 1 million, yeah, you heard me, 1 million volunteers by the end of the decade. And sports are the primary engine for this. This June, thousands of young Saudis are gaining invaluable life skills by volunteering at the international events. From guest relations events to logistics, our youth are becoming the face of the kingdom. When you're volunteering, you aren't just helping an event run smoothly, you're building your own leadership capacity and proving that we are an ambitious nation built on this spirit of service. I really, really do encourage you to get out there and get volunteering. I think there's some really cool stuff you can get involved in, and who knows what doors it will open for you. Finally, let's talk a little bit about the digital sports sector. In Vision 2030, it's all about the digital economy, and sports are no exception. By June 2026, we've seen the launch of AI-driven apps that track community health and reward citizens that are active with vision points. Our stadiums are now smart venues, offering high-speed connectivity and immersive AR experiences, augmented reality experiences for our fans. We're using technology to make sports more accessible and more interactive and more data-driven than ever before. We're not just playing the game, we're coding for the future of it. So, you might ask, what is my part in Vision 2030? How can I help Vision 2030 when it comes to sports and activity? Well, it's simple. It's simple. You need to be an active participant. Whether you're volunteering at a local race or pursuing a career in sports management or simply taking that 15-minute walk every evening, you are the vision. Vision 2030 isn't just a plan for the screen, it's a collective energy of 35 million individuals moving towards a better life. When you choose health, when you choose excellence, and when you choose to cheer for your country, you're helping us all cross the finish line. We're going to head back to the music now, and it's been an absolute treat to talk to you. My name is John, and you have been listening to SRFM, the heart of KSH.

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1: Life Lessons with Haliriri. Our first life lesson, don't give your best away. Now we all have desires, and I believe all of us have the best of intentions. But the reality is that we give our best away. No one really takes it from us, we just give it away ourselves. We allow self-doubt, time, situations, or whatever else to erode our dreams. We actually quit on ourselves. We carry regret. Regret turns into frustration, frustration into anger, and anger into sorrow. And all the while, life has slipped away from us. We've lost one of life's most precious gifts. The excitement, the fear, the heart-pounding sensation of taking a step outside our protective womb. We give up our desire to do something to better ourselves. And all you have to do is apply yourself. Work. That's it. Whether it's on your marriage, or raising your kids, or your health, or schooling, or your career, just apply yourself. With all that you're able to do, apply a little extra. Just a tiny little extra nudge every single day and see the difference it makes in your attitude and the outcome of your achievements.

Next life lesson, go the distance. Life is not now, nor ever will it kind of be black or white. Just as with an airplane, sometimes a crosswind may blow us off course, or we hit an unexpected air pocket and lose our altitude. Yet all we have to do is check our direction and make a slight adjustment to get where we want to go. Every day, when you're climbing that ladder of success, you will hit some peaks and valleys. Every day you're working, you're studying, you're scrimping, you're saving, you're paying your dues, and bam, bam, life just slaps you down on that mat. You can say it's not fair. You can say it's not right. But what are you going to do about it? My advice, brush yourself off, get up, go the distance. Part that thrill of success is the journey of that struggle. If it were easy, believe me, everyone would be doing it. Remember, when you hit that unexpected bump in the road, it's only a bump in the road. I wish you my very best, live a good life, and be happy.

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Hi everyone, welcome to a new episode of Saudi Arabia's Urban Development Program. We're covering all the latest updates from Saudi Arabia and the urban development plans in place. This episode, we're focusing on marine sustainability that's rising to the surface in urban planning. Saudi Arabia is saving the sea and they're building the future while at it. We're heading to the coast, specifically the beautiful Red Sea. Something absolutely incredible is happening with urban planning. When people build big cities near the water, the ocean usually takes a hit. It's sad, but it's history. Saudi Arabia is doing things differently. They're merging hard science with real estate. They're not just building near the ocean, they are building for the ocean. Taiba Al-Amoudi, the expert in marine ecology. She explains that coral reefs aren't just pretty things to look at while snorkeling. They're natural infrastructures. They protect the coast. They house thousands of species, and they are literally thousands of years old. So instead of dumping concrete, developers are now consulting with marine scientists before they draw the blueprint. They're looking at things like water circulation systems, which basically means we're making sure the ocean water stays fresh and moving. And we're making sure wastewater doesn't trigger algal blooms. Algal blooms, they're just bad energy of the ocean. They suck the life out of the water. I want you guys to close your eyes for a second and just imagine you're at a luxury resort. You're looking out at the water and it's crystal clear. But instead of seeing a blue line, you know that right underneath it is a thriving, healthy coral reef that you helped protect just by being there. This is all part of Vision 2030. It's a tourism economy that gives back to Mother Nature. Marine protected areas where the fish are happy, the coral is growing, and life is healthy, and the economy is booming. A lot of people tend to say win-win, but in reality, Saudi Arabia is a win-win-win. And how often do you hear about that in the news? Saudi Arabia is not just doing this for themselves. They want to be the global leader on top of this. They're setting the gold standard for how to build a giga project without harming the environment or the planet. They're leading by example. And they're using everything from coral preservation labs to AI monitored water systems. They're treating the Red Sea like a precious jewel, which it is. It makes sense. The Red Sea is one of the most unique ecosystems in the world. It's warmer and saltier than most oceans, and it makes the coral there super corals. They can survive things that other corals can't. And by protecting them, Saudi Arabia is basically protecting the future of all oceans as the world gets warmer. I don't know about you guys, but hearing about people actually putting in the work to save coral reefs and building the future makes me feel really excited and hyped. This is one of the spaces that I really find happiness in. And the future, ladies and gentlemen, is looking super bright. It's looking sustainable, and it's just a masterpiece overall. I hope each and every one of you out there enjoyed today's episode of Saudi Arabia's Urban Development News, and we'll catch you guys on the next one. Bye-bye for now.

I'm a fool for you. Want you to know that I got love for two, yeah. Want you to know that I'm afraid to lose, yeah.

Wadi al-Disa, often called the Grand Canyon of Saudi Arabia or the Valley of Palm Trees, is a stunning 15K natural wonder located in Tabuk province. It features towering red sandstone cliffs, lush palm groves, fresh water springs, and Nabatean ruins, located in the Prince Mohammed bin Salman Nature Reserve. It's a must-see for adventure and nature lovers.

Located about 220 k south of Tabuk City, Wadi al-Disa is a deep, narrow canyon known for its dramatic scenery. The canyon is surrounded by immense sandstone, massive cliffs that rise hundreds of meters high, displaying vibrant red hues. These rocks are estimated to date back to the Cambrian to Jurassic periods, roughly 540 million years ago. Despite being in the heart of the desert, the Wadi boasts a consistent water source that feeds a lush environment with date palm trees, tall reeds, wild mango, and basil plants. And with the combination of towering arid red rocks and the lush green valley floor, gives the place a surreal, cinematic quality. Wadi al-Disa has been a site of human habitation for thousands and thousands of years. Nabataean influences similar to the city of Petra in Jordan, this area shows signs of early Nabataean civilization. Visitors, Wadi, can find remnants of ancient human presence, including 2,000-year-old inscriptions depicting camels. The Leaning Tower of Disa, a notable natural structure in the area, has immense rock tower, its north face covered in prehistoric

The best time to visit Wadi El Disa, you can enjoy a moderate climate with frequent rain during the year, making it accessible, but pleasant weather is the best for hiking. It is a 2 to 3 hour drive from Tabuk City. While there is a paved road in the edge of the canyon, navigating inside the valley itself requires a 4x4 vehicle to travel over the sandy, wet, and rocky terrain. Key activities include hiking through narrow canyons, photography, exploring caves, camping under the stars, and visiting local farms. The area offers a glimpse into local Bedouin life.

Important tips. A 4x4 is required. Vehicle strongly recommended for exploring the interior. For those without a 4x4, local guides in the town of Disa offer Jeep tours. The valley is located near a massive tourism project like Neom, Amala, and the Red Sea Project, making it a key attraction in the region. Wadi al-Disa, also known as the Valley of Palm Trees, is one of Saudi Arabia's most remarkable natural wonders, located in Tabuk province with Prince Mohammed bin Salman Nature Reserve. This 125K long valley is a hidden oasis characterized by towering red sandstone cliffs, year-round freshwater springs, and lush vegetation. The canyon's landscape is a dramatic contrast of arid, monumental rock formations and vibrant green valley floors. The massive sandstone pillars and cliffs reach heights of up to 500 meters, were sculpted by wind and water erosion over millions of years. Some rock layers date back to the Cambrian eras, making them over 500 million years old.

Unlike many seasonal wadis, Eldiza features permanent freshwater springs. These feed a steady stream that flows through the valley, supporting the bioclimatic refuge. The valley floor is dense with date palms, wild herbs, and reeds. Local farms within the valley cultivate a variety of crops, including mangoes, citrus fruits, bananas, tomatoes, and mint.

The area has been a site of human habitation for millennia, evidenced by numerous historical remains. Nabataean legacy. Remnants of the civilization include rock cutout tomb facades, similar to those found in Petra and Hegra, though some remain unfinished. Visitors can find petroglyphs and inscriptions of the Nabataean and early Kufic scripts. These carvings often depict animals like camels, ostrich, and antelopes. Settlement ruins, traces of ancient residential settlements, and the Maskuna suggest once thriving agricultural community. Wadi Adisa is becoming a major tourism hub due to its proximity to Vision 2030 projects like Neom, Amala, and the Red Sea Project. 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

Let me advise you. Hey everyone, welcome to this episode of Let Me Advise You. We're going to talk about having good friends. This is me, Nareem Bamana, with director Abdallah Al-Kayed. And having good friends who love and support you for who you are is really important for your happiness. So let's figure out what makes a good friend and learn how we can be there for our friends when they need us the most. Research has shown that the better the quality of your relationships, the more likely you are to be happy. So being a great friend to someone and having friends support your back is good for your well-being. But what exactly makes a good friend? Friends will come and go in your life. No matter how long your friendships last, the most important thing is your friend's acceptance of who or of you for who you are. A good friend walks the talk and shows that they care by their actions, big and small. A good friend is there for you no matter what, doesn't judge you, doesn't put you down, or deliberately hurt your feelings, and is kind and respectful to you, and it's someone whose company you enjoy, is loyal, is trustworthy, and willing to tell you the truth even when it's hard for you to hear. A good friend is someone who laughs with you, sticks around when things get tough, makes you smile, and is there to listen and comforts you when you cry. So, how to be a good friend? Well, if you treat the people around you in the ways we just mentioned, then you're already a good friend to them. But it's not always easy to know how to be there for your friends. So here's a tip. Listen to them. Try to understand a situation from your friend's point of view. Ask questions to get a sense of the problem or issue, but the main thing is to listen to them. You don't have to have all the answers, and don't assume that your friend wants advice. They might just want to talk so that they can work it out for themselves. If your friend has a medical or mental health issue, a good way to offer support is to learn about what they've been diagnosed with. Being interested in what they're going through shows you care and that you plan to stick around no matter what's going on. If you're worried about someone and you want to be there for them, ask them what they need. You'll then know what they find helpful during tough times, and you can offer them support in a way that's genuinely helpful. And if you're a hugger, ask your friend whether it's okay to hug them. Once you get the thumbs

Hands up, hug away. Hugging your friends can be a great way to show you care for them. Physical contact can be comforting, especially when someone feels alone. And stay in touch, even if you don't live nearby. Show your friends you're there for them by making an effort to keep in regular touch through social media, texts, or calls. So you don't have to make a big deal about it all the time, but you can make a real difference to how someone is feeling just by letting them know how important they are to you. So, go for it. All right, that was Let Me Advise You, and we talked about having good friends. This was me, Nareen Bamana, with Director Abdullah Al-Kayed. Thank you all for tuning in, and have a wonderful day.

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Welcome everyone to your Fitbit from SRFM, the heart of KSA. I'm Dre AA, and today we are talking why walking is one of the best forms of exercise ever, and simply why fitness for everyday life can be as simple as moving your feet. Stay tuned for some more. Welcome back everybody, and today we are talking about one of the most underrated forms of exercise in the world, and that's walking. Walking is so simple that many people just simply ignore it because it does not look that intense. It doesn't look like a CrossFit workout. It doesn't require special equipment, and because it feels ordinary, people often forget just how powerful it can be. But walking is one of the best things you can do for your physical and mental health. It helps your heart, it supports circulation, it improves stamina, and helps maintain a healthy body weight. It can also improve mood, reduce stress, and give your mind a chance to reset. And one of the biggest things about it is that almost anyone can start. You do not have to be super fit to begin walking. Duh. You don't need to be fast. You do not need to walk for an hour on

0: for an hour on a day, you can just take 10 minutes and that's all you need. Even a short walk during the day can shift your energy and help your body feel more active. In modern life, many of us spend too much time sitting. We sit at desks, in our cars, on couches, behind screens. Walking helps break that cycle. It reminds the body to move the way it was designed to move. So go out and move. And walking is super flexible. You can walk alone, you can use your time to think, you can walk with a friend, you can have a meaningful conversation, you can walk in the morning, you can start your day with purpose, or in the evening to unwind. Some people use walking to clear their head, others use it to improve fitness. It works on many levels. Another big benefit is consistency. Walking is easier to stick to than many other extreme workout plans. And consistency is where real progress lives. A simple walk you can actually do is maybe 4 times a week is often more valuable than an intense workout plan you quit after 10 days. You can also make walking more effective over time. Increase your pace a little, walk a little longer, add a gentle incline. But even without those changes, regular walking still has real value. And let us not forget the mental side. Walking often helps people feel calmer. It gives space to breathe, to think, and sometimes to reset after a stressful day. In a world that feels busy and heavy at times, that matters. So if you've been waiting for the perfect fitness plan, maybe the answer is simpler than you think. Put on some comfy shoes, step outside into the world, and start walking.
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2: Then was the time to decide, stop chasing shadows.

Ladies and gents, welcome to the show. Blessed Friday. Hoping everybody's having a good time. Everybody's relaxing, chillaxing. I'm your host here, Asir Abdeljawad, on the ride home. Behind the controls, we have the one and only Ala Farraj. We are ready to have a good, fun episode with you guys. We're ready to make it fun. We're ready to have a good time. First and foremost, we want to know all about your weekend. Let's hit it off with something to make you vibe during the weekend.

ever say to me, I'm not a record breaker. I sound like a broken record every time I break a record. Nobody could ever take away the legacy I made. I never cared. Now I got a right to be this way. I got spite inside my DNA. But I roll till the wheels fall off. I'm working tirelessly, ay.

That was Lucky You, Joyner, and Eminem. What a song, what a vibe. You're listening to The Ride Home here with us. A quick reminder that you can download our application, Saudi Radio Plus, from Google Play and App Store. It is completely free. You can listen to us anywhere you are. That is Saudi Radio Plus. And of course, you're more than welcome to follow us on X or Twitter, whatever you want to call it. 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And of course, you're more than welcome to follow me on Instagram at IASEELAJ. That is IASEELAJ. We're continuing the fun here. What a Friday, what a weekend. Best thing ever is to wake up without an alarm clock, to have fun, to just be chillax and relax without having an alarm clock, to wake you up constantly, to have that snooze button going back and forth. Also, what is happening this weekend? I know a lot of people are vibing, a lot of people are going to places. So do let us know, what are you doing? What you've been up to? We have two phone numbers where you can call us. You can call us on 012-648-4691. That is 012-648-4691. And our other phone number, 012-647-4100. Let me say that again, 012-647-4100.

I was wondering, you know, if she could keep on, because the force, it's got a lot of power, and it makes me feel like

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4: 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What's happening this weekend? We've got the vibes, the plans, and maybe just enough chaos to make it memorable. Today's episode, we want to have fun with everybody, whether you're staying in or heading out, chasing sunsets. Not sunrise, because, you know, it's late. Iced coffee, beach days, late night drives. That's the best vibe about where we are right now. And I know some people are still trying to survive. Everybody who's still studying. I feel like there are always people that are constantly studying. They never stop, mashallah, tabarakallah. They're constantly, each time you call them, they're like, oh, we have an exam. Oh, we have something going on. And I feel like that's the saddest thing, but also very inspiring. Yani, it makes me feel like I'm not doing a lot. So we're going to be talking all about the weekend vibes. So turn it up, relax, and let's get into it. Weekend check-in time. What is happening this weekend? Are you the type to have a full-on plan? Like, you're ready with a plan. You're just having a good time. You plan everything about your schedule from waking up. I know some people that plan out their Thursday, even before Friday. They're pre-planned all together. Are you waiting for that one friend to finally say and reply in the group chat? Now, I don't want to talk about the group chat because I'm going to complain about my group chat. My group chat. Somebody will come up and say, oh my God, there's an event happening in 2 weeks or by the end of this week. And then when it happens, nobody responds. And you're like, so are we going to this? And nobody replies. And you're waiting for a reply, but nobody replies. Anyways, so tell us, where are you going out this weekend? Or is it a do not disturb type of weekend? Is it just a relaxing, doing nothing type of weekend? Not even laundry, not even cooking. You're just relaxing. Maybe your perfect weekend vibe is not beach sunset. Maybe it's just cafes, going and getting your iced coffee of the weekend. Maybe it's gaming all night, road trips, family gatherings. Honestly, just staying in with snacks sometimes is just perfect with comfort shows. No judgment here on SR FM. We want to hear all about your opinions. We get callers from people at home. So they have the application or they listen to us on X. And they're just, you know, they're grading some exams. They're with their children. They want to hear something. So we've got the music. We've got the segments. We've got it all covered. Whatever you need, we've got it here. You need a life advice? We got you covered. So tell us, what's the ultimate activity in Saudi? Weekend activity in Saudi? Is it a late night drive? Because I feel like this is the go-to for everyone. They don't know what to do. They're like, okay, I don't know what to do. It's the weekend. I just got off work. Some people get off at work at 9, at 10, maybe at 12. Yeah, everybody's shifts and work schedules are completely different. So yeah, they get out of work and they just hop into their car and they're like driving. Like, I don't know where I'm going, but we're driving. And you know what? Sometimes it's the best adventure to not know where you're going, because you don't know what might happen in the road. You're driving around, you stumble upon a new restaurant, a new cafe, a new place, and it's just mesmerizing. You meet new people, you talk to people. Fun. Why not? Anyways, send us your weekend plans and vibes. Tell us what you've been doing, what you've been up to. We've got you covered here with weekend songs. So don't go anywhere and chillax, relax on the ride home.
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Ladies and gents, welcome back to the show. If you're just tuning in, this is your favorite show, The Ride Home, here with me, Asid. What a vibe, what a weekend. Honestly, I love that song, Lambada, because it's just, it's a summer vibe song that makes me want to dance. And I hope everybody's just dancing in their cars. A quick reminder that our show is live and you can hop on and be a host here with us and dance with us as well. So we've been talking all about the weekend vibes. And we said there's no judgment. A lot of people like to spend their weekends just chilling, doing nothing. A lot of people love to pre-plan. So whether you like to pre-plan or do nothing, you can call us here and tell us what you've been up to. Another thing I find so funny is that sometimes people kind of like postpone everything during the week and just do it on the weekends so that they have something to do. So basically running errands, basically getting a new haircut, basically changing their wardrobe, or even like cleaning out the house is just during the weekend. And I feel, honestly, I would rather make it a hectic weekday and just do nothing on the weekends. And just weekends are for spontaneous family gatherings, doing nothing, chilling at home, cheating on your diet, all that jazz just on the weekends. Call us here. Do let us know what you like to do on the weekends before we hop on to funny Instagram quotes. Call us on 012-64-84-691. That is 012-64-84-691.

Ladies and gents, welcome back to the show. If you're just tuned in, this is The Ride Home. What a ride it is. I hope everybody's just enjoying it wherever they are and wherever they're going. So we're going to play a fun game and we're going to say...

0: What travels faster than light? I'll give you a couple of seconds. You guessed it. It's the weekend. Basically, weekends travel faster than light. It feels like the moment it hits 5 p.m. on a Thursday, boom, you open your eyes, you close your eyes, it's Saturday already, it's Sunday already, and then boom, you have to go back to work. But here's the thing, if you make it last, if you do something productive, then it's good, then it's done. Anyways, we're doing fun quotes I found on Instagram. Any meeting longer than an hour should be illegal, maybe even 30 minutes. And I would agree, because why would we be sitting for an hour? It's unhealthy. It's so unhealthy for your back, for your posture, for a lot of things. Meetings should be 30 minutes. That's it. 20 minutes to be exact. Anything more than that, we need it to actually talk about? No, we should be executing more. Okay, number 3 on the list. Have you ever just wanted to lie down for like 7 to 10 business days doing nothing? I honestly relate to this so much. I agree. There are times where you just want to lie down, do nothing for a couple of business days. Absolutely nothing. Just want to lay down, flat on your back, do some yoga, done. Unpopular opinion. I feel like when you interview for a job, you should be able to sit in on a work meeting before you decide whether or not you want to accept this job. And I agree. Because I know there's a trial period where it's like 3 months. You see if you work out for them, they work out for you. But honestly, I feel like there should be a trial period where it's like the one day. I'll work for you guys for like a one day. Unpaid, maybe. Just to see what the vibe is like, what people are like, the communication is like. Sit through a meeting. Understand the issues in companies. But unfortunately, that doesn't happen. People just, they hand you the offer. They want you to sign it pretty quickly. And then they get you for life. Next up on the list is growing up is realizing the best day to take a vacation is the first day of the week. I agree. The best type of vacation is not the end of the week, is the first day of the week. And trust me, it's different. Because, you know, people say long weekend is when you take the first of the week instead of the last day of the week. It matters. It makes a difference. And try it out and do let me know what you guys think. I'm going to take a quick break, but do let us know what is something that you're willing, yani, you think you're willing to die standing on. Like, I wouldn't change my opinion for nothing. I'll give you an example. I think there should be 5-minute breaks every 20 minutes. I'm going to die on that hill and say I agree with that. I think it's healthy. I think it's different. I think even if you're brainstorming for way too long, it can get hectic. I think it's hard for people to, you know what I mean? Just like focus really well on something for more than 20 to 30 minutes. I think we should take breaks, just like school. And I think I hate the school system that, you know, you sit on for a period for 25 to 45 minutes when you can't take 5-minute breaks. I think everybody needs 5-minute breaks, either to walk around for your circulation, either to walk, drink water, either to do something else that is different. The idea that each and every minute that you're at work needs to be you just squeezing your brains out, I do not agree with. I think we need a new system. 9 to 5 doesn't necessarily mean you're going to be like a little rat in a little circle that's just running around from 9 to 5. Unfortunately, I'm not a boss and I don't have my own company yet. But when I do, I think everybody would want me to be their boss. Call us here and do let us know what is something that you're willing to stand. You stand on. You're standing on business when you say this. For example, if you were your own boss, you would have like a playground for your employees. If you were, you stand on business with the idea that you would have a gym membership free for all your employees. You don't have to be the boss. It's just something you're standing on that you believe in so much that you want to give out to people, or yeah, an idea or a theory that you believe in. For example, everybody should start their day with 2 gallons of water. I don't know, something you stand on business with. Call us on 012-648-4691. That is 012-648-4691. And our other phone number, 012-647-4100. It could be crazy. It could be fun. It could be whatever. It could be like having a walk every day or a jog with your employees or with your colleagues. Doesn't matter. Do let us know. Don't go anywhere.
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0: 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You're thinking right. 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
0: Call you Toofy?
1: Yes, please.
0: Hi, how's your weekend going, and how's the vibes?
1: So far, so good. I'm loving it, actually, living the day.
0: Great. Any plans?
1: Yeah.
0: Any specific plans?
1: Well, this is my first time talking to you guys. It's my first time ever. And I've been listening to your radio since maybe 2016.
0: Wow.
1: Yes, really. And today I heard you guys talking about lifestyle, gym, and being healthy, athletic. And I'm trying to do that. I'm trying to be athletic as much as possible. I drink a lot of water, stay on my diet, go to the gym every day, doing my exercises, sleep well.
0: That's amazing. That's really great. And do you have any advice for people who are just starting out?
1: Any advices? It must be something. There must be something.
0: There must be something. Absolutely.
1: There must be something. Advice. Okay. Give me an advice.
0: Okay, I'll make this easier. I'll make this easier for you.
1: Yes, please.
0: Okay, so what's something that you tried on yourself and you it's so easy, but you're like, wow, why didn't I start this before? This is so easy, I can do this. And I think...
1: Let me tell you something. All right.
0: Yeah.
1: Well, maybe 5-6 years ago, I was really fat. I was 114. Now I'm 65. From 115, now I'm actually 65.
0: Mashallah.
1: My weight. Yes, and I did it all by myself with no surgeries, no Ozempic, and no... It was just basic diet and exercising, you know?
0: That's really amazing. Congratulations. We're all so very proud of you.
1: Thank you so much. Thank you.
0: I think that's the positive outlook that people should look for. You worked for a couple of years, and look at where you are right now. So you started.
1: Right?
0: Absolutely.
1: Never give up. Like,
0: never.
1: If I might give an advice to you guys, it's just as easily as never give up.
0: Absolutely.

0: Yeah, keep pushing yourself to the limits.
1: It's like the quote says, one day or day one. And you started with day one, and look at where you are now.
0: Exactly, yes.
1: Thank you, Tufi, so much for calling.
0: Thank you so much for listening.
1: We're
0: Thank you.
1: absolutely delighted that you're a fan even before I came for 10 years. That's amazing and brilliant. Thank you so
0: I
1: much.
0: know. Thank you so much. You have a good one.
1: You too. Bye-bye.
0: Bye.
1: What a positive vibe. What an energy. What a caller. She's been listening to us for 10 years. Wow, even before I even joined. Such a blessing when you get to hear people's positivity and people's vibes. And let's hear something positive. This is a shout out to Tufi and everybody and anybody like her and anybody who wants to start. Let's hear the positive song.

was Michael Jackson, Beat It. What a song. Very, very vibrant. Hoping everybody's just enjoying it, relaxing, dancing in their cars, or just chillaxing and just having a good time. Best part about the weekend is not only is that you wake up without an alarm clock, is that everything feels fresh, nice. You're just energized. You're having a good time. Whether you're working out on your own schedule, your own pace, your own time. Even sometimes you just leave the days off on the weekends. You don't want to work out. You want to do something fun. You want to do a hobby. You want to go bowling with your cousins, with your family, with your friends, or even just alone. And here's the thing. Recently, I was scrolling around. Just scrolling all over social media. And, you know, this person that I knew was reading a couple of pages to fix their attention span. Reading an actual book, a physical book, not on social media, to fix their attention span. And that was just so interesting to me that people now need to fix their attention span. And I don't know, I feel like for somebody like me who actually likes long podcasts and long shows, I think my attention span is fine. But to get my attention, not all the time. Like I'm still scrolling on social media until I find my interests. So here are some of the best funny Instagram captions that sometimes I like to read. And if I like to read, you know, fun people who write funny Instagram captions, or, you know, they catch my attention not just with the picture, but the creativity of their writing, I'm right there. I'm right there on you. I'm going to be following. I'm going to be liking. I'm going to be definitely on your page. First one is, I miss you like an idiot misses the point. Now, this is very funny. Because, you know, it's always missed. Number two, the awkward moment when you're wearing Nikes and you can't do it. Understandable, relatable, we've all been there. Just dropped my new single. It's me. I'm single. They call it a selfie because narcissist is too hard to spell. I agree with this one. This one's very funny. Be savage, not average. Number, I think, five. Never, we're skipping this one. I'm not weird, I'm limited edition. That's hilarious. Life is short, smile when you still have teeth. I agree with this one. And you never understand the value of this one until you actually realize that you're so afraid of posting some of the posts because you're like, I don't know, I don't think it's a perfect angle. Maybe if I lose some weight, maybe if I look perfect. And then all of a sudden you look worse in a couple of years. So post that picture, post it, have fun. Life is short, smile while you have teeth. Life status, currently holding it together with one bobby pen. Understandable. They're understandable. Be as picky as you are with your selfies. I agree. Be picky. I know I'm handful, but that's why you have two hands. Every 60 seconds, there's a girl posting a positive message that she doesn't live by. Agreed. That is very funny. I find it sometimes that not only the Instagram captions that pull me, it's sometimes how real a person can be. Is sometimes they post like a random dump or like a random picture or a couple of pictures together, and their captions are like, you know, I'm getting through life. I'm barely hanging on. I'm doing it. I'm doing my best. This year has not been going as planned, or, you know, recently got fired. And if it's relatable, it catches my attention more than the perfect stuff. I feel like I'm just so tired of looking at perfect things that you want the imperfect. You want the real, raw. You want the real thing. And let's support one another. If you know a friend or a colleague or someone you know or anything that has social media, I think the best thing you can do is to actually support them and their

little content creator that they are. Support them, like, follow, show your support, add them to your story. 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Because, you know, everybody starts somewhere. Not everybody's automatically big with 1.2 million followers. Everybody starts small. Call us here on the air and do let us know, what is some of your favorite things to do online? Is it to correct people's spelling? Is it to write funny things? Is it to catch when people are lying? Call us on 012-648-4691. And our other phone number, 012-647-4100.

Ladies and gents, nothing like Akon's song just to get you hyped on the weekend. What a weekend, what a vibe. Now let's get back into it. If you're just tuned in, this is The Ride Home. I bet this is your favorite show, hoping that it becomes your favorite show. Absolutely. Love the vibes, love how everybody is on the weekends. But here's the thing, I was scrolling around and I thought, let's see some of the dream jobs that actually really exist. Remember when we were younger and you were like, I want to become a magician, and then somebody else would be like, you know, I want to go to space, and then another person would be like, I want to do nothing and get paid for it. I want to make ice cream. I want to be whatever. And then you know what? Some of these jobs actually exist. So some of these luxury beds, they will hire you to get paid to sleep in their five-star hotels. This will help them, you know, you can test the comfort.

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I don't know where we can apply for these jobs. 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Now, this one's kind of hard, especially if you don't have the patience. But I mean, put on some music or turn on SRFM and start building Legos for, I don't know, 6 hours, 10 hours. You can get paid for that job. Chocolate taster. Sample chocolates daily, refine recipes, and rate flavor profiles before they hit the shelves. Now, this one's a dream job. But what if the chocolates aren't really good? What do you do then? Do you quit your job or do you continue eating chocolate? And what if it's every day? You have to eat chocolate every single day. That can get boring. You don't mind? Ala, our engineer, says he doesn't mind to work that job, eat chocolate every day. I don't know. What if it doesn't taste good? What if it's like pistachio with chocolate, and then there's different flavors that aren't good. I don't know. Water slide tester. I've heard this before, but I didn't believe it. But it's an actual job. You get to travel to top resorts and theme parks, of course, and yani all these water parks and stuff, and you get to test their slides for safety, fun, and ultimate thrill. This can be thrilling, but this can also be dangerous. What if a water park, you slide and you just fall down or something? But I mean, honestly, these dream jobs actually exist. That's why when people say find your passion, this is what they truly mean. Gaming tester. Now, I know a lot of people who are ready to apply for this job. Gaming tester, you play games. You just walk into the job, you play games, you find the bugs and help them build better experiences for millions of players worldwide. I think this one's fun. This one's absolutely fun, especially for people who actually like to game. Because a lot of gamers, you know, also like TV watchers, also like coffee tasters, chocolate tasters, all these people, all of us, you are consumers. We understand how it works and how it doesn't. And we are the best critics for these things, honestly. Travel photographer. Now, this one's quite interesting that I also didn't know that existed. You capture the world by telling stories and get paid to do what you love. Now, this is kind of like content creation, which is pretty hard and competitive nowadays. But you know what? More than ever, I feel like companies are reaching out to content creators and giving them free trips to try out their application, to try out their travel agency, to try out a couple of things so you can travel to destinations and promote them on social media. Been seeing a lot of those lately. Hotel inspector. Stay in a luxury hotels around the world and get paid to evaluate comfort, service, and every little detail. Honestly, dream job. Why not? Travel around the world, you get paid to travel around the world to test the hotel experiences and be critical about it. Yeah, we need one of those. Panda caretaker. Now, this one I've already known it existed, and it's actually very popular in China. You care for adorable pandas, protect their habitat, and make real impact on wildlife conservation. And before you think it's so easy because pandas are cute and they're bubbly and they're lazy, they're also very picky and they have attachment issues. They'll get attached to you and won't want you to leave. And I know they're bears, but they're the cutest bears that ever existed. So tell us, what is a dream job you wish existed? It could be here in your hometown, it could be in your city. For me, if I could, alhamdulillah, I'm already in my dream job, but like if I could have another dream job, is to post restaurants that are closed here in Jeddah. Each and every time I go to a location and then boom, it's closed. I try to do my public service and go on Google reviews and write down, this place is closed, and post a picture. But I think it's just really hard when you go to a place and you're like planning your trip and you're planning your fun outing with your friends, and then boom, the place closes. People don't usually write the place is closed. So I would do that, and

0: I would also do like a new place opened. That would be fun. I know a lot of them do it on TikTok, like, hey, and brand new place has opened up. But I feel like I would just do it for the fun of things, not just to advertise the place on TikTok. Kind of like to say, okay, a new place has popped up. Taylor, restaurant, it could be anything really, not just advertising for a specific place. Do let us know, what is something that you would want for your dream job? Is it to do nothing? Is it a full-time parent that's good enough for you? Is it on the radio? What is a dream job that you want to do? Do you want to be a singer? Oud player? Guitarist? Call us on 012-648-4691. That is 012-648-4691.
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Ladies and gents, welcome back to the show. I hope everybody's enjoying their time, having a good time, chilling, relaxing on the weekend. So we were talking all about dream jobs that existed. Right now we want to move on to a different topic. I'm, again, scrolling all over, you know, social media and just looking around. And people sometimes think the deadliest animals, usually they picture sharks, lions, crocodiles, but the world's deadliest animals will surprise you. So we'll starting off the list with some of the deadliest animals on Earth. And the first ever one is actually mosquitoes. They cause over 725,000 deaths per year. So the next time you're in the water and afraid of shark, remember that a mosquito most likely will kill you before a shark does. Snakes. Snakes causes over 138,000 deaths per year. Dogs are number three on that list. Dogs causes over 59,000 deaths per year. Assassin bug causes over 10,000 deaths per year. Tusked fly causes over 10,000 deaths per year as well. Crocodile causes over 1,000 deaths per year. And this is usually because people swim in lakes and they're unbothered, or they don't know, or they don't do their research and are unsure there are crocodiles nearby. There are so many videos online of people just coming really near-death experiences with crocodiles. Hippos. Fun fact, hippos cause around 500 deaths per year and are very, very intelligent animals. So next time you see a hippo, walk away. Cape buffaloes causes around 200 deaths per year. Now, this is quite scary, and if you ever see any videos online of Cape buffaloes, they're massive. Elephants causes around 100 deaths per year. And also one of the most intelligent animals out there, and they are very articulate, and they hold a grudge. So the next time you think, you know, you're just going to hit an animal and walk away, do not. Elephants are very intelligent, and they'll get you back. And this is so funny. I didn't expect this to be the last one on the list. Lions. Lions cause around only 100 deaths per year. Now, it may not be a big number because they're so deadly, we're afraid of them. And you think, oh my gosh, you know, I'm going to get eaten by a lion. Chances are a mosquito will kill you more likely than a lion. And fun facts, people always create massive kind of like villain stories when it comes to movies, when it comes to basically lions and piranhas. But you know what? There aren't a lot of films about mosquitoes killing humanity. This is quite interesting. Sharks are not even on this list, which is insane. Because during the summer, people want to just go dive. And there are a lot of summer movies always about sharks and getting eaten by sharks, getting attacked by sharks. They're not even on this list. I don't know what is the number for sharks, but it's quite interesting. We want to move on to why these deadliest animals are villainized in movies. Now, this is an interesting take, and I can't wait to hear your all's opinions on it, because why do we villainize some of these innocent animals and make them seem like predators when the reality is they're not? We're going to take a quick break, then we'll be coming back.

Welcome back, ladies and gents. Finally, it is the time for Popcorn Corner. Get your popcorns ready. This is a segment that we do here on my show only on the weekends, where we talk about movies, TV shows, and everything and anything between. And of course, behind the scenes, we really unpack everything. And today we're talking about something, you know, a little bit different. Why do we, you know, always turn certain animals into villains in movies? We talked about the deadliest animals, and it's kind of unexpected to think about the buffalo, the Cape buffalo, basically being a deadly animal, to be thinking about, you know, mosquitoes being on there, to be thinking about hippos killing the same amount of lions per year. Think about it for a second. You see a shark in a movie soundtrack, all of a sudden the music changes, it's automatic danger. A tiger appears, suddenly someone's getting chased through the jungle, crocodiles, instant chaos, snakes automatically evil for some reason. Even though snakes do kill humans, and they have a record of doing so, but still, I feel like they're very villainized. When there are different types of species, it's different. But here's the thing. Are humans actually food to these animals, or did movies just convince us they are? I feel like we're always afraid of bats because of vampires and because of the idea of vampires. We tended to villainize so many of these animals that it created generational trauma versus... are they really scary? For example, orcas. Orcas are called killer whales in the wild. They kill almost anything, and they're the only predators out there that do not have anything hunting them. They just die of natural causes because nobody dares to go and hunt orcas, basically. They kill great white sharks. They kill turtles. They kill other whales. They kill almost anything. Seals. They kill anything that they see moving. We don't actually kill us, but we made an entire movie that created, you know, generations that fell in love with orcas, and they made them, painted them as, you know, angels. When the reality is, I don't think there is any records of them killing humans, but I'm pretty sure that they can. They've also sunk boats before, quite recently actually. Because in the reality, most predators don't spend their time hunting humans. Sharks, fun fact, rarely attack people, and when they do, experts say, experts, not me, often confusion rather than intentional hunting. Tigers and crocodiles can absolutely be dangerous, but usually when humans enter their territory or disturb them. So they're quite surviving. They're not plotting revenge like movie villains. They're not out to get us. It's because we're in their territory. Cinema made us fear certain animals in such a specific way. One movie completely changed the public's perception. Automatically, we feel like we're afraid, we're just terrified if we see a tiger in the wild, or not even in the wild, like even in zoos, even if there's a barrier, people are automatically just afraid. They're not going near that area. Understandable. But people left beaches terrified after movies about sharks. Jaws created the terror that we all feel. I mean, even the music. Whenever we picture a shark, we automatically think about the music, the Jaws, that Steven Spielberg kind of like inserted in the film. I blame Steven Spielberg. Snakes became symbols of danger in many, many, many ways. Even animals that avoid humans entirely somehow became horror icons. And honestly, if we're being fair, humans are probably more dangerous than a lot of these animals. Far way worse. So today we're just chit-chatting and talking about why movies villainize some of these predators, and how sometimes storytelling shapes our fears, and it's not actual fear that we have. So most likely, if you're in the wild, if you're not in their territory, plus, you don't have anything to be afraid of. And most likely, mosquitoes kill a lot more than these animals. Eager to hear your thoughts. Have you been shaped in your childhood to be afraid of certain animals, or certain things have been villainized, when the reality is they don't actually hurt you? Do tell us on 012-6484-691.

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4: I'm just not sure my heart is working. And yours is beating double time. Deep down you know I ain't even worth it. It's not enough, babe. All I do is make you cry.

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The midnight hour is close at hand. Creatures crawl in search of blood to terrorize your neighborhood. And whosoever shall be found without the soul for guilt.

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And though you fight to stay alive, your body starts to shiver, for no

And that was Thriller, Michael Jackson. What a song. Very classic laugh. I feel like that laugh is just nostalgic. Every time you hear it, you know what's up. Anyways, we were talking all about Popcorn Corner. And since summer is officially here, it's time for us to do the ultimate movie question. What are the top summer films of all time? You know, the kind of movies that, you know, you just keep talking about.

out that you want to, that you see that you're instantly like, this feels like summer. Late night drive, sometimes beach scenes, chaotic adventures, of course romance, road trips, iconic soundtracks. Sometimes the soundtracks are even better than the movie. The movies that make you want popcorn, of course, and a iced drink in your hand, whether it's coffee, whether it's a slushie, doesn't matter. And of course, zero responsibilities. I feel like when I saw some of these summer films when I was younger, just zero responsibilities. So today we're doing a countdown of 10 summer movies that became part of the vibe itself, from legendary blockbusters that define cinema summers to comfort people watch every single year. Kind of like the top 10 summer movies. It could be anything. It could be animation. It could be cartoons. They're just the top. That whenever you see them, they're like, okay, finally, summer is here. Will there be action? Of course. Romance? Of course. A little nostalgia? Absolutely. So here is the top 10 with no particular order. A mix of blockbusters, nostalgia, and pure summer energy. Number one on the list, since we were talking about deadliest animals and how sometimes movies villainized these animals and they made us afraid of these animals. Number one is, of course, Jaws, 1975. You know, I kind of forgot that Jaws came out in the 70s. I really thought it was like 80s, late 80s, but nah, it came out in 1975. And since it came out in 1975, to this day, it is the original summer blockbuster. Beaches were never seen the same again. And of course, The Parent Trap. Twin chaos, camp vibes, Lindsay Lohan as a young baby, absolutely peak summer nostalgia. Parent Trap, there are more than one, but I think you can find it on Disney Plus. This one came out in 1998. Number three, and almost a decade later, Mamma Mia, 2008, Greek Islands, ABBA, pure sunshine, 17 again, absolute nostalgia, very amazing. Now, this is where, you know, you kind of compare, is Mamma Mia good or is the soundtrack better? Debatable, absolutely debatable, and if you love ABBA, this movie's for you. Number four, Call Me By Your Name, 2017. Slow, emotional, European summer with unforgettable atmosphere. Absolutely amazing. Now, you know, I think for a lot of people, it's just different what the vibe is. And of course, Jurassic Park is there on the list. It says summer vacation, make it with dinosaurs. 1993. It came out in 1993 or 1994. Dirty Dancing, 1987. You want summer romance? You want music? You want iconic dance moves? Boom, you got it. The Great Gatsby is also on the list, 2013. Lavish summer parties, golden aesthetic overload. Nothing like Leonardo DiCaprio, absolutely stunning. Number nine is Stand By Me, 1986, a coming-of-age summer journey that feels timeless. Number, I think this one is number 10, Moana, 2016, ocean adventures full of tropical vibes, absolute amazingness. And I would add that there's going to be a live action of Moana, so you can watch the live action, you can watch the cartoon. I would add to it is Grease, 1978. Absolute amazingness with soundtrack, just fun vibes. I would add to the list definitely High School Musical. I would add the second one, 2007 instead of 2006. High School Musical 2 was so much better. It was peak. The soundtrack is amazing. You have amazing songs like What Time Is It? I Don't Dance. Gotta Go My Own Way. Every Day. Fabulous. You Are the Music in Me. Come on. A lot of amazing songs. A lot of Disney just summer films that are on there. I think you should just look into it. Any summer movie could be your summer movie if you just adore it. Nostalgia, vibes, beach. Here is our list, our very humble list. We're eager to hear if you have any more to add to our list. You can definitely call us on 012-648-4691 or our other phone number, 012-647-4100. Don't go anywhere.

Welcome back, everybody. Welcome back to Popcorn Corner, where we talk about TV shows, movies, and everything in between. So get your popcorns ready, and right now we're going to dive into a debate every film lover has probably thought about at least once in their life. Short films versus feature films. Which is one actually hits harder? Now, the thing about short films is that now people are getting more and more on the boat with short films because it feels like it's easier, it's quick paced. There are short films that are like 5 minutes and 20 minutes. So it's fun, it's easy, it's quick, and it gets the story. So here's the thing, if you want something quick, sharp, and straight to the point, they don't have time to waste. You just in a few minutes, you want to just see something. They have to set up the world, build emotion, and deliver. Absolutely, you stick with a short film. And sometimes it actually kind of like is better than the feature film. And when you're done, it just feels like a punch to the heart. No filler, no distractions, just pure storytelling. Right there, it's a short film. But then there are feature films, the full experience. Sometimes you have to go to the movies to see it. You get time to live with the characters, see them, kind of like change the character arc and understand their choices and slowly get pulled into their world. Feature films let stories breathe a lot longer. They build tension.

emotion, sometimes travel through time, and take you on a longer journey that can feel like an entire chapter of life. You can actually watch the character from age 5 to 16 in just like 60 minutes or 90 minutes. Short films are like a powerful sentence. Feature films are like a full novel. So which one do you prefer? Short films or feature films? And the real question is, do we prefer intensity or immersion? A story that hits fast and stays in your mind, or one that takes its time and stays in your heart longer? Because, you know, I feel like every time we watch a film like Scarface, Titanic, Godfather, you're like, oh my God, I love this film. This is such a good movie. You remember it word by word, scene by scene, heart by heart, and you're like, I love this film. Short films, maybe you don't remember each and every detail, but it's straight to the point. It's very quick, amazing actors and actresses, and it just catches you really quickly. And as I mentioned, some of the shorter films are as short as 5 minutes. 5 minutes is yani longer than my segment. So to create something that is 5 minutes long, that catches the audience, makes them feel the emotions, they connect with the characters, is just really harder sometimes than feature. Writing it, you need to establish everything quicker and faster. And I feel like now with the short span that people have been having with TikTok and social media, people want something quicker. So they're not mad about the idea of short films. Usually, back in the day, short films were just seen on YouTube, were sketches, were scenes, were a small segment of a show, were kind of like a small pilot to the feature, or short films that are created for film festival. That was the primary kind of like reasoning to create a short film or a short advertisement that is like 5 minutes, 90 seconds, whatever, a 1 minute long, usually an advertisement, usually an ad on YouTube or an ad on TV that you would watch. But right now, people's mentality and the way of thinking have changed to the idea that they're willing to watch short films. They're getting on the boat of short films because it's easier, it's faster, it's straight to the point, and it's just fun. Why not? Instead of watching 90 minutes and, you know, basically the ending, nothing's brand new, 5 minutes makes it challenging to get to the point or have an open ending or just something that's entirely different. And it can be cinematic, it can be creative, and it can be absolutely fun. So short films are here to compete. They're not for film festivals anymore. People want to see more of them. And actually on TikTok, I found myself watching kind of like segments and people talking, and I wouldn't say podcasts, but see any storytelling or sketch, 5 minutes long, sometimes 10 minutes long, and I don't feel the time going because it's so good and I'm hooked. So if there's a hook, you catch your audience no matter the time limit. Do let us know, do you prefer features or short films? Do you like 90 minutes long or 5 minutes long? Now we're going to take you on an entire journey with Lionel Richie.

All right, welcome back. We're talking all about Popcorn Corner, where you bring out your popcorns, caramel, salty, buttery. You bring all the type of popcorns you like, or just regular. You know, some people like regular popcorn. Where we talk about TV shows, movies, everything in between, blockbusters, animations, things that are happening. And I feel like I forgot to mention the newest audition is Moana, releasing from Disney, of course, the live action, which looks amazing. And of course, I like the idea that they're also bringing in The Rock, Dwayne Johnson, to kind of like play, you know, the character that he voiced in two films. So it's pretty cool that that's happening. Another thing is also Toy Story 5. Also seeing how the toys kind of like competing with an iPad. Generations versus generations. I remember, you know, we grew up playing with toys. New generations don't play with toys anymore. They play with iPads. They have their games in there, their favorite shows, their characters, Roblox. I don't know what else they play. It feels like it's just getting different and different and different each and every generation, whatever they prefer. But I feel like we were talking all about feature films versus short films. And also kids now are preferring shorter segments because of the attention span again. They're preferring more and more shorter things where it's just like good to go. Episodes that are fast paced instead of like long episodes, instead of longer series. It's short series, one and done. And usually it has a lot of songs, it's interactive, so it's not boring. It's not just a storyline where people are talking. It's actually just moving fast forward, it's fast, it's teaching them something, and halas, they're used to the characters, they know them, they know the world, it's done. Kind of like how Cocomelon has like 100 songs all at once. I feel like, you know, watching an episode versus watching an episode of Barney, for example, where Barney would actually speak and then the language is a little bit, I'm not going to say hard, but he would use hard words sometimes. He would explain hard things. He would explain the world, going to science. Now it's just interactive, fun songs. Of course, it's different depending on the age of the child as well. But I feel like for that reason, shorter films now have more opportunity in gaining bigger audiences than ever. And as we've been seeing, some people have been releasing their short films on platforms like YouTube, and then all of a sudden they're getting picked up on Shahid, on Netflix. There are short film categories in all of your favorite streaming platforms. Short films are becoming the new go-to watch, especially if you're like somebody who has a busy schedule. You're like, go-to, let's watch a short film. Sometimes even people are watching short films on how the films were done. And that's why I think some people also like animation or cartoons. It's because it's a lot shorter. It doesn't go deep into like making you think about life. It's just an hour, good to go. Monsters University, for example, is like an hour, 44 minutes. It's fun. You know the character. It's fun to go. It's fun. It's just easy. It's lighthearted. It doesn't have to be, you know, thinking about life and the universe and going back and forth. So there are also short documentaries as well, where it's like 5 episodes, done. It's a limited series. And if you notice all around you, it's becoming limited series, short documentaries, short comedies, short films, a lot more popular than... But it's depending on your liking, and the more you watch, the more Netflix and your streaming platforms will recommend these for you. But we're talking as short as 33 minutes movies. We're talking about 20-minute movies. We're talking about 9 minutes, kind of like looking into the world or giving you an intro to this feature or something. So it's quite interesting to see how things have changed. And right there competing with short films is micro dramas. Now, I talked about micro dramas on Popcorn Corner, you know, here and there, and how they're now becoming the new it and they're becoming more and more popular. Basically, micro dramas are not feature dramas. They're not 60 episodes. They're actually, they can typically be 70 to 100 episodes. So the amount of episodes is the same. But the time of the episodes are very, very short. They're bit-sized, they're narrative video series designed specifically for your phones.
They're designed for scrolls, just continuous scrolls. Now, the differences between them and actual dramas is that microdramas are 1 to 2 minutes per episode. You heard that right. 1 to 2 minutes. 90 seconds. I don't know how much you can fit, because at this point it feels like a TikTok video. But yes, that's what they're for. The format is vertical, just on your phone. They're not like traditional TV shows. لا, more TV all over your screen. So if you watch them on your laptop or your TV screen, it's not going to be fun. It's dedicated for your phones. بالطول. That's how they are. And viewers get first few episodes for free, and then they pay to watch the rest of the episodes. It gets you hooked. It's becoming more and more popular now. And I don't know, I haven't seen a lot of audiences for it in the Middle East, but let's see, as they become more and more popular. They're actually a lot more popular in China, a lot more than anywhere else. And there are platforms specifically for them. So let's see, in the next few months, are they gonna become popular? Are they gonna become the next big thing? Are they gonna become your go-to? Are they gonna become خلاص dominant? People are gonna just watch micro dramas instead of other dramas? Let's see what happens in the next few months. I'm giving it a few months because خلاص, now our people are talking about it. They've been seeing it. Let's see what happens. Call us here on the air and tell us, what is your go-to? Do you normally like to watch a feature film? You just turn off the lights, get your popcorn, and you watch a feature? Or you're part of those who don't have time, and if it's 5 minutes, if it's 90 seconds, it's good enough for you. Call us on 012-648-4691 and 012-647-4100.

0: Ladies and gents, welcome to the show. If you're just tuning in, this is your favorite show, The Ride Home, here with me, Asid. 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

What a song, what a vibe. If you're just here, we're coming to an end. Another show of The Ride Home, successfully ending on a beautiful, beautiful note. Special thanks to Behind the Controls, the one and only Alaa Farrash. I was your host, Asir Abdeljawad here, signing off and telling you until tomorrow, goodbye, but not before I hand off this amazing microphone to John. Shabab Ubanat, be ready from 7 until 10 p.m. on a wild ride. I love John, love his enthusiasm. You have to listen to his show. And best part is, sometimes it's just fun songs, vibes. I listen to it when I'm driving back home. So before we sign off, we want to leave you on a high note with a classic song.

0: Assalamu alaikum. Welcome to the Shabab Abanat Show. It's your soundtrack to the weekend on SRFM, the heart of KSA. I'm your host, John Andrews. I'm spinning a hand-picked mix of banging tunes and chatting to some great guests.
1: Nowadays is all about this.
0: To keep the energy high, the vibes fresh and the speakers shaking. From Riyadh to Jeddah and everywhere in between. Whether you're cruising the streets, chilling with friends, or just vibing solo, we've got the beats and the chat to power your weekend. So turn it up, stay locked in, and let's enjoy this weekend together. Shabab Webinar and everyone else. Khalas. You got it.
2: Ladies and gents, boys and girls, hello Saudi Arabia. Woo-hoo-hoo. I hope you're well. I hope you're doing good. I hope you're living your various dreams and they're all coming true. Or at least there's no nightmares. Let's just stay with the positives. I hope you're doing well. Thank you so much, Asil. What a fabulous show that was. Thoroughly enjoyed it. And so what are we going to be looking at? What are we going to be talking about today's show on the Shabab Webinar? How are we going to be educating you on the Shabab Webinar show? Well, we've got loads coming up. We're going to be talking about some... What is WhatsApp etiquette? When you're in these big WhatsApp groups, what are you supposed to do? What are you not supposed to do? We're going to chat about that. Because this is the 21st century, isn't it? Welcome. What a place to live it is. We're going to talk about the 21st century, and we're going to talk about WhatsApp groups. What on earth are we supposed to do in them? What about you? Are you in 100 WhatsApp groups? I think I might be in 1,000, maybe even 1,000,000. It's hard to tell. So many different WhatsApp groups, and some of them have got hundreds of people in. That's a lot of responsibility, isn't it, when you think about it? As we're going to talk about etiquette, what should we be doing in these WhatsApp groups? But before we do that, before we get chatting and think about what a disaster it is when you accidentally pocket dial a WhatsApp group with 300 people in, what we're going to do now is we're going to play some tunes. Here is a bit of Erasmus and Love You Better. I'm loving this tune. It's got real summer vibes. Don't touch your dials.

Yeah, ladies and gents, you're listening to the Shabab Wabanat Show with me, John Andrews, and we're having a good time here. We are popping lots of tropical house coming your way. Big fan, summer vibes. You can always get in touch with the show, +966 555 967 292. Time after time.

summer feeling. Take me back to the start, which is lucky because we're there. Summer is upon us. Enjoy it, ladies and gents. Enjoy it. I do love those summer vibes. Don't you? Big fan. Right, ladies and gents, boys and girls. Hope you're having a good time wherever it is. Now, what's going down? We are going to be talking about WhatsApps. Not necessarily WhatsApps. I suppose other messaging services are available to you. But when you, so we're going to talk about what do we do when we're in these big groups, these big messaging groups. What's the etiquette? How do you need to behave? Because this is uniquely 21st century, right? Our parents didn't have to deal with this, did they? You don't remember your mum going, oh my goodness, I'm in a WhatsApp group with 200 people and just accidentally sent a weird emoji. I just sent them a picture of a school for no reason whatsoever. Anyway, that doesn't happen, does it? You don't remember that. It's not something that your parents had a problem with, but you, Shabab Webinar, and everyone else has got that challenge. So we're gonna talk about the etiquette. So I want you to get in touch with me, right? And the easiest way to do that, there's several ways, but the easiest way to do that is use those digits. Use your phone. Here is number. You get ready. Get ready now. It is +966 555 967 292. I'll give that to you again. It is +966 555 967 292. Now a third time for those at the back, right? +966 555 967 292. Tell me what do you think the etiquette is when you're in these big WhatsApp groups? What is the etiquette? Let me know. Get in touch with the Shabab Webinar Show and we will talk about it. We're going to talk rules and regulations. What should we be doing? Imagine we're the admins for some of these enormous WhatsApp groups. What should we be doing or not doing? Anyway, get in touch. +966 555 967 292. What I'm going to do is now I'm going to just leave a great big long voice note and put it on a WhatsApp group for 500 people while we listen to some tune.

Yes, that is the dream. The tunes are popping this evening. I hope you're having as good time as I am. You're listening to the Shabab Web and App Show with me, John Andrews, here on the one, the only, the mightiest of FMs, SR FM. We are here for you. I hope you're having a good time. Wherever it is you do, whatever it is you're doing, or wherever it is you are, I think that is it's paying the dividends you want it to pay. It's giving you what you want. That's what I want for you. Now, on the show this evening, I hope it's going to be giving you what you want, because we got some popping tunes. The tunes are fire. I believe I'm using the terms of the Shabab Webinat correctly. We are slaying it. It is slay. I think that's right. The tunes are fire and they are popping. Oh, yeah, that's definitely, I've definitely got that right, I think, for sure. Now, we're going to be talking, my goodness me, we are talking about WhatsApp group etiquette. So I want to know, here's a question for you. Should I send lengthy voice notes to my WhatsApp groups with loads of people in it? Is that what I should do? Is that acceptable? What kind of things are and are not acceptable? Society is having to rewrite

the rules about how we live because of technology. So let's have a chat. What is the kind of things we can and cannot do? Is it all right to spam a WhatsApp group with 300 people in it with a bunch of emojis? Is that okay? Is it not? Give me your opinions. What are your pet hates? What are the things people do on these WhatsApp groups that make you want to throw things? Get in touch on +966 555 967 292. I'll give that to you again. It is +966 555 967 292. What are your pet hates? What are people doing on these WhatsApp groups that make you want to send angry emojis to each other? What goes on? Do let me know. I would love to hear your thoughts. Now we're going to carry on with the jams. Don't touch your dials. Do stick with us. You're listening to SR.

Yes, that is Becky Hill and Run. I do like that tune. Big fan, big fan. That is a bit of a golden oldie. I think that's been around a while. Now, you're listening to the Shabab Wabanat Show on SRFM with me, Mwah! Big Johnny A. John. John Andrews. The John Meister. No, it's not cool to make up your own nicknames, is it? Super John. The John the Hero. No, that needs work. Anyway, I'll workshop it. DJ Jazzy John. No, I'll look into it. Anyway, even if you have a suggestion, you can get in touch. SRFM John. John on the radio. And now it's got a ring to it. Now, if you've got a suggestion, you can get in touch. +966 555 967 292. Be kind. +966 555 967 292. Let me know your thoughts. Now, we are talking about WhatsApp groups and WhatsApp etiquette here on the show. So the first one we're going to discuss, first one we're going to talk about is the idea of long voice notes, right? So if you are in a big WhatsApp group, is it all right to send long voice notes? What do you think? I am pretty much a hard no. I think all voice notes in big WhatsApp groups is a no. I think voice notes have their place. I do like them. However, let's keep them to a minimum. Anything beyond a minute of voice note, could have just called them, right? Anything beyond a minute of a voice note is a call. Anything beyond 2 minutes is a podcast. We don't need it, right? Now, I do like a voice note. I'm a radio host. Look at me. Yeah, here you go. This is what I do. So I do like voice noting things, and that's fair. And do you know what? The transcribe bit when it comes to voice notes feels like magic. That is, it's absolutely unbelievable, right? What is this wizardry? But there's like you're in Harry Potter. But I dig the transcribe bit. But at the same time, if it's longer than 2 minutes, come on, let's just ring them. We don't need 2 minute voice messages. And in particular, we don't need voice notes on great big WhatsApp groups, right? People aren't going to listen to them, or worse still, right, in a WhatsApp group, when you people accidentally voice note and they just record their pockets. My cringe gland goes off big time when that happens. Does that happen for you? Do you agree? Do you agree with this? Is it big voice notes? Big voice notes in WhatsApp groups? What do you reckon? Let me know. +966 555 967 292. Let me know your thoughts. All you need is love.

0: show me to a hiding place. Take me to outer space.
1: Yes, take me to outer space. A lot more achievable nowadays. Lots of rockets about, aren't there? Talking, yeah, just look, there's so many rockets going off. The space has become big business. There's so many different companies trying to get into it and doing well there. It's amazing. I think that's somewhere to keep an eye on. Anyway, I digress. Space. Now, we are talking about WhatsApp groups, and we're talking about what we should do in these big WhatsApp groups, because we've got hundreds, and we've got to make sure that we're all behaving ourselves, right? We're all going to make sure that we're behaving ourselves correctly. Now, I think it's in, we do not need lengthy voice notes into big WhatsApp groups. Don't be that guy. Don't be that guy. No need to be, right? So here is a polite message. No need to put a big voice note or even small voice notes into it, because people then have to listen to it, see what you're talking about, right? But these big WhatsApp groups, there's actually quite a lot of responsibility, right? If you're in a WhatsApp group with 300 people in it, and whatever you say gets read by 300 people, just got to make sure you spell it right, haven't you? you don't want to accidentally spell it wrong, or you don't want to send them a pocket voice message or something like that, do you? What a pressure, what a disaster. Anyway, so we're looking at some of the social norms. Now, the social norms around WhatsApp groups. And if you've got a pet peeve, something that people do on WhatsApp groups or Signal groups or chat groups, whatever it is you're using, then get in touch. +966

0555 967 292. Now, here we go. If you're in these huge WhatsApp groups, most people are just watchers, right? They're just watching and they're using that for information and stuff. Is that acceptable, or should we see more contribution? Do we want to see people contributing more to these WhatsApp groups? Or if they do, would that mean that no one gets anything done? I've got a few WhatsApp groups that just are constantly on the go. Some like the buy-sell WhatsApp groups and stuff that you get into. People trying to sell secondhand stuff. It could just be constant. But do we want people contributing to that all the time? Maybe we can over-contribute, can't we? I suppose it depends on the different groups, doesn't it? Now, when you're in the more social ones, right, the more social WhatsApp groups, just you and a bunch of friends, are there some of you that just never contribute? Are there some people that just sort of stay in the shadows, reading everything, but never actually contributing? I think I might be one of those in some cases. But do you think that the little emojis have solved that, right? Should we, if you're in a WhatsApp group with just 7 or 8 people, right? Just 7 or 8 people, just your mates, just your friends, is it okay just to be a watcher in that? Because I think if you tell people, I don't know, you're doing something, you're trying to set an arrangement, you need reactions. And that's why WhatsApp groups, that's why these little emojis are so helpful. Because you could just put a little thumbs up, can't you? Or a little, I don't know, a little smiley face. Or a laughing face if you've said that, if you said something funny. That's important, right? If I'm dropping, and this is a message to everyone I'm in a WhatsApp group. When I drop my demonstrably hilarious WhatsApps and messages into that group, just a little smiley face would help, because I'm putting effort into these messages. I'm making sure they are hilarious for you, not just me, for you. So little, if you're in, little emoji, smiley emoji, laughing face emoji, it's welcome, because the crafter of the message has spent time. They have. Anyway, right, I digress. So watchers, is that okay? Or is it some WhatsApp groups the watcher is allowed and some, in fact, encouraged, and then some WhatsApp groups, you just got to get involved. You can't just be in the shadows. Talking of shadows, here's Chasing Shadows by Alex Warren. God, that's a good link. SRFM.

ladies and gents, that is solo Miles Smith. We love a bit of Miles Smith here on the show. You're listening to SRFM, the heart of KSA, and I'm your host, John Andrews, here on the Shabab Wa Burnat Show for the boys and the girls. Now, we are talking about big groups, like big WhatsApp groups or messaging groups, and what is the right kind of etiquette. What is the what things should we be doing and should we not doing, right? Do feel free to get in touch. What are your pet peeves for these? You can get in touch on +966 555 967 292. I'll give that to you again. It's +966 555 967 292. So now the next one that's come up, right, we need to be careful of is inside jokes or sort of individual conversations. Isn't it frustrating when you open your open your app up and you go, ah, oh, I've got 76 new WhatsApps, brilliant. So you then check your WhatsApps. Oh no. No, it's just two people on a bit on a massive WhatsApp group having a conversation that is has no relevance to me. I get that. That is annoying, isn't it? Isn't that what just you think? Oh, there'll be something of interest here. Oh no, it's two people having an argument on a buy sell group about the price of a washer tumble dryer. That's just what I'm watching. But then the frustrating thing, I don't know about you, but I then read it. I know it's not going to be relevant to me, and then I read it. I worry about what's wrong with me. I don't think that's probably the best thing to do. Probably should be able to zone that out, but I don't, and I can't. Do you do that? Am I alone in just knowing, right, that I'm just watching someone negotiate the price of a second-hand chest of drawers that I don't want, but I'm watching them negotiate it on a WhatsApp group and I'm reading about it? Why do I need that information? Why do I need that in my world? But I do, and I read it. So it's difficult, isn't it? So if you're one of these big WhatsApp groups, could you, if you're going to have an insider conversation, a conversation with that person, any chance you could just

keep it to yourselves. It's like the WhatsApp equivalent, the reply all. Ooh-wee! Everyone likes a reply all, don't they? Everyone, when those reply alls happen, it's glorious. It's great to read all that's going on. You just ping, ping, ping, and none of it applies to you. Right, there we go.

Yeah, this is SRFM and you are listening with your ears. Well done for doing that. I'm a big fan of your work. Thanks for sticking with us. You are, you're an inspiration. You're my hero. Love your work. Love your work. So my name is John Andrews and I am the host of SRFM's Shabab Webinar Show. I don't know how to think about that. SRFM Shabab Webinar Show, and I'm here with you until 10 p.m. So don't worry. Don't touch your dial. Stick with us. It's going to be a laugh. Now, there are lots of ways you can listen to us here on SRFM. You can go onto the Tinterweb, the internet. I don't know if you've ever heard of it, but the internet's quite a big deal nowadays. People keep talking about it. I don't think you'll ever catch on, but you got the internet, right? So there's two different ways you can listen to us over the internet. We've got X, formerly Twitter. You can are they called X's? You don't tweet anymore. Do we X? What do we do? I don't know. Anyway, so X, formerly Twitter, and it's that's been changed so long. I think people just call it X now. I'm not sure I'm going to get used to it. Anyway, you've got X. You can search us up. You can search us up. 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In Dammam, we're 96.2, and Jeddah is 103.6. 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Those are glorious, easy to remember FMs, and you should keep that way. You can keep us jumping wherever you are, whatever it is you're doing. SRFM can be by your side. Let's keep going with the tunes. Shabab Webinar.

Yes, ladies and gents, I don't know about you, but I am loving that. That is Don Diablo and Hilo, one of my favourites at the moment. I am digging that. That is a tune, extra large tune. I don't think we still say that, do we? I'm going to bring it back, along with the word wizard. Yeah, a long time ago, in a decade far, far away, people used to say the word wizard to mean something's cool, right? Yeah, that's pretty wizard. I think we should try and bring that back. Shabab Webinators, can we bring back the word wizard to describe something called that is wizard? That is totally wizard. We're going to bring it back. SRFM, you're going to be the people that do it with me. Do you think we can do it? I can hear just in that wave of emotion. I can feel it coming through the airways. Yeah, that's it. We're going to bring that back, the wizard. That is wizard. Maybe not. We'll workshop it. Anyway, right, we're talking here on the Shabab Webinar this evening. We are talking about the do's and don'ts, the do's and don'ts of WhatsApp groups or big messaging groups. I assume it's the same on Signal or whatever the other WhatsApp groups people use, or the other messaging groups. But yeah, so what these big groups we're in, right? What are the cultural norms we need to adopt, right? We talked about the idea that these big groups, no, don't use voice notes, don't. There's no need. There's no need for voice notes. We talked about watchers, right? Like these people that don't contribute, they just keep an eye on it. And we think, we believe that that's probably okay depending on the WhatsApp group, right? But you've got to be careful. But don't be that guy. If there's only like four of you in the WhatsApp group, it needs all of you. It will set up for all of you. Don't be that one person that just sort of quietly sits there. You were put in that WhatsApp group for a reason. They love you and they want you there, probably. Now, we also talked about the idea, don't have these side conversations, don't have these side quests in your WhatsApp groups with thousands of people in, because you have to read through them, and then your randoms are just going to read through it and watch that conversation. I don't know, it's weird. But then again, I'm also that guy that reads through it. I don't know. If you've got an opinion on any of this, get in touch. +966 555 967 292. I'll give that to you again. +966 555 967 292. What are the rules? What are the social norms we should be subscribing to in these WhatsApp groups of ours? Now, here's another one that's come in a lot, and this is getting a lot of popularity, is cringy overshares, right? No need for a cringy overshare on these WhatsApp groups. I suppose that sort of applies to social media in general. It's like when you're cringy overshares from your uncle on Facebook. There's I'm sorry if you're listening, uncles. Whatever it is, just cringy overshares. We don't need to know the deepest, darkest secrets. Social media and WhatsApp, etc., is only for the best times. The WhatsApp groups is only for the best times. People don't put the bad times on social media, do they? And for a good reason. It brings us all down. It makes us sad. Maybe if you're having a bad time, do reach out and talk to your loved ones and the people around you. But maybe don't share it with the whole universe. That's just my thoughts. Just my thoughts. What do you think? Or is it right? Should we be putting our darkest moments onto these massive WhatsApp groups? Is that okay? Should we? Should we not? I don't know. Let me know. Get in touch. +966 555 967 292. Let's have a bit of Kygo.

MC4D there. You take me home. Big fan, big fan. You're listening to SRFM, the heart of KSA, and this is the Shabab Wabanat Show, where we're talking about WhatsApp etiquette. We're going to talk a little bit more about what we should be doing in these big WhatsApp groups. But first of all, we're going to have a bit of Jonas Blue. Don't wake me up.

Yeah, that is Crystal Tides, a band coming out of the UK at the moment. I absolutely recommend you give them a follow and find them on social media. They are gold. Now, we are talking about WhatsApp. We're talking about these messaging groups that we find ourselves in, of which there seems to be legion. There are hundreds of them, and I mean, all these groups and all these chats going on. How do we, what do we do? What is the social norm? So I need your help. Get in touch. +966 555 967 292. +966 555 967 292. Let me know. I want to know, what should I be, what are the social norms that we all need to be adhering to? Now, here's one that's come up that I think is really important, right? This one, I absolutely buy into this one. This is absolutely right. You gotta be nice, right? Be nice. You know you are. So groups, when you're with these groups, you can sometimes see these arguments break out in big WhatsApp groups. I don't know if you're in a big group, big WhatsApp, big messaging group, and there's an argument, it's a disagreement. It has to be said, guys, absolutely box office. You sat there eating your popcorn, watching these people go backwards and forwards on this argument on these WhatsApp groups. And it's, don't get me wrong, it is fantastic entertainment. But the problem is, the internet is forever. The internet is forever. And this is something, I think, this leads on to a wider debate, isn't it? But this is definitely a message for the Shabab Webinats out there, the younger members of the team that are listening in. The internet is forever. Whatever it is you say and do, make sure that you don't say or do anything on the internet that you wouldn't do in real life. I always think that's a really important filter. Don't write down and put anything on the internet that you wouldn't do in real life, and that you wouldn't be, that you would be proud if your mum or dad found out, right? Put it through the mum or dad filter. If I write this down, are they going to be proud of me if I put this on now? Because the problem is, right, the internet is forever. And so many people are writing these messages and putting out this anger, these keyboard worries, and it can be so damaging. It is forever. So please do me a solid, everyone, and let's just be nice to each other, right? It's like, just, I think Jerry Springer, do you remember Jerry Springer? He said it best when he said, look after each other. Good night and look after each other. It's what he used to say. And I like that. Let's be nice, because the internet is forever. Although, side note, absolutely the most entertaining thing when a big row kicks off in one of your WhatsApp groups. So I suppose my public service message is, be nice. Don't put mean things in a WhatsApp group. But my other public service is I just find it's just like watching TV, isn't it? When someone decides they're going to go big guns, or they're going to air a grievance on one of these WhatsApp groups. My goodness me, it just is the most exciting thing. And then do you find as well, there's always somebody in that WhatsApp group, somebody that just puts a little like popcorn emoji or eyes or watching this. And then it takes ages before then someone pipes in and goes, do you think we should take this offline? Do we think we should do this another way? Some admin steps in, who knows? Anyway, yeah, so let's just be nice. If you've got a grievance, that's fine, but let's try and do those things privately, shall we? And be nice. Be nice. That is my message to you. Now, here is Jax Jones Zephyr at Take That Said It All, and I love this. Don't touch your dials.

Yes, Olivia Dean. Well done. Well done. Big fan. Ladies and gentlemen, hope you're having a good time. You're listening to SRFM, the heart of KSA, and I'm your host, John Andrews, here on the mighty Shabab Wabanat Show. We're going all the way to 10 p.m. All the way to 10 p.m. We're about halfway through. My goodness me. Doesn't time fly when you're having fun? And I hope you are having fun. You can get in touch. Let me know your thoughts. Get in touch with the show. I'll give you a shout out if you like. I'll say kind words about you. I'll say your name on the airwaves. You can get in touch using

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Alternatively, you can find me on the gram, the Instagram. You can find me on Instagram, John on the Radio. That is who I am, John on the Radio. Now, we're talking about, on the air tonight, we are talking about WhatsApp groups and these, what are the rules? What are the rules? We live in the 21st century now, and in the 21st century, we have all these, like, these ridiculous ways of communication that never happened before. Bring back carrier pigeons, that's what I say. You know, you can never get spammed with memes with carrier pigeons, could you? That wasn't a thing. What about Morse code? During Morse code, do you reckon people ever send you endless videos of the American office? No, there was never endless pictures of Steve Carell looking awkward when we had Morse code. That wasn't a thing. Or when we first invented the telephone, right? First invented the telephone. We didn't sort of ring each other up and sort of tell each other about sort of our day. Well, in fact, we probably did actually. That is something we did do. But anyway, so we're talking about WhatsApp groups. We're talking about the exciting things that are the way we need to deal with these WhatsApp groups. And we need what the rules are, right? And so here is one. And this is a big one. So I said be nice a minute ago, and that is important. Do, for goodness sake, be nice. The internet is forever. There's no need to be mean. But here is one. Spammers. Are you a spammer? Do you hate the spammer? Spamming is one of those 21st century words. It's entered the lexicon, isn't it? When in you go back to when I was young, you didn't hear about spam was something you had for tea. Now, spamming is in fact when you send too many things, right? So spammers are these people that are on these WhatsApp groups sending loads of GIFs or memes. GIFs or GIFs. There you go. Here's something else I learnt today. Timu, right? Timu is pronounced Temu. Temu. Temu. Timu. Temu. Which one's which? Who knows? Who knows? What world we live in? I don't know. What? Am I real? Anyway, Timu, Temu. Now, spammers. What's going on? I appear to be having some kind of meltdown in the studio today. Now, spammers. In the WhatsApp groups, you've got 100 people, 200 people, 300 people, and then people that just casually throw out a meme, a picture of someone giving the side eye, someone saying woo, right? I think memes and stuff, they're for the groups with your friends. I don't want to be meme to you. That's gold, just so you know. That is comedy gold. But let's keep these memes for the smaller groups. We don't need them in the bigger groups. Because when people spam, they just get all these messages, all these pictures, all these ideas. Just be mindful. Maybe be mindful. Do you agree with me? Or are you sat there thinking, no, John, the Shabab Wabanats of the world, they are communicating exclusively in GIFs. GIFs. I don't know, exclusively in small moving pictures. We send each other small moving pictures and emojis. 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We communicate solely with emojis and pictures. That's how the world operates now. Get with the times, you Philistine. Is that true? Am I a Philistine? Is that the real word on the street? Let me know. And there's only one way to let me know, and that is with WhatsApp. Ironically, get in touch. Plus 966-555-967-292. You can use WhatsApp, you can use SMS, you can even send me a voice note if you like. 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Ladies and gents, let's get back to the tunes. 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I'm

You're listening to SRFM, the heart of KSA, and I'm your host, John Andrews, here on the Shabab Wabanat Show. And we are putting the world to rights here, and we're talking about WhatsApp groups, right? So in these WhatsApp groups, in these big messaging groups, what are the rules? It's like the Wild West out there. It's mad. It's crazy. It's not that crazy, is it? Let's be real. But there is, we got to get it right, because sometimes there are some bad actors out there who are just getting it wrong. So this is my public service announcement to you. Let's sort this behaviour out in these big WhatsApp groups that we're all in for everybody's sake, right? Be nice. Don't spam the memes. Now, here is an important one. Brevity. Brevity is encouraged. Let's be succinct. If you're wondering what brevity or succinct means, succinctness, succinctosity, I'm not quite sure. What it means is let's keep it brief. Let's keep it to the point, right? There's no need to waffle around the subject. Now, I have to say, I might be guilty of this. This might be a crime I have committed before. It won't be to anyone's surprise that I enjoy a long, rambling message, written or otherwise. So I do need to improve my succinctness. I need to make sure I focus my messages. So when you're in these big WhatsApp groups that hundreds of people are going to read, I think don't make people sit through these great big messages. Let's keep them to the point. I think that's what we need to aim for, right? That's the kind of thing. Now, if you've got a point you'd like to bring up, if you've got to say, if you want to tell me I'm wrong or tell me I'm right, that'd be nice. Then you can get in touch, +966 555 967 292. I'll give that to you again. It's +966 555

Yeah, ladies and gents, you're listening to SRFM, the heart of KSA. I'm your host, John Andrews, here on the Shabab Wabanat Show. Now, that was a tune. Now, we're talking about the social, the social rules that are involved in WhatsApp groups. And we've had the wonderful Zane, the listener. Zane's an absolute hero, big friend of the show. He says, "Hi, John, love the show. Tunes are popping." You said that, didn't you, Zane? Dude, I appreciate your support. He goes, tunes are popping, he's loving it, he's bopping around. But he says it's indulging makes it weird, right? In these big WhatsApp groups, people overindulging. He means like being right, really extroverted messages. Like people are extroverted and oversharing. There's too much oversharing going on in these big WhatsApp groups. I think I'm with him. I think when you're in these great big WhatsApp groups, there's hundreds of people there. People's time is short. We don't need big shares. Let's just keep it brief. Don't need the big shares. That's Zane's view. And I'd love to know your view. Get in touch. +966 555 967 292. I'll give that to you again. +966 555 967 292. Thank you very much for getting in touch, Zane. If you want to give me any more, if anyone wants to give me any more of these important WhatsApp rules, it's how we live our lives nowadays, isn't it? When I look at my screen time, I think WhatsApp and things like that is the highest. That's the most time I spend on my phone. Is on those apps. So we've got to get the etiquette right. Anyway, get in touch. Let me know your thoughts. Are you enjoying the tunes? Are you enjoying the tunes as much as Zane is? And then let me know or not. If you've got something you'd like to request, get in touch. +966 555 967 292. Here's Emrak.

is Emrak and Nobody. You're listening to SRFM, the heart of KSA, with me, John Andrews, here on the Shabab Wabanat Show. We're going all the way to 10 p.m. Do not touch your dials. It's a bit of T-swizzle.

Yes, Hoplite by the wonderful Taylor Swift. Gosh, she is a dominant force in music, isn't she? Now, we're talking a little bit about these big WhatsApp groups we're in, and these big messaging apps that we have these big groups in. And we're thinking about what is the etiquette? What are the rules? Now, here's one that somebody's come in, and they haven't left their name, so I don't know who to credit with this, but thank you very much for getting in touch. And they have said, hi, John, loving the show, loving the tunes. There you go. Always glad the tunes get noticed. And they said, one of the big things that they notice is when people leave a big WhatsApp group silently. Well, how do you leave a big WhatsApp group? Do you just sort of smoke bomb and go? Do you just leave? And then that very sad little note appears, isn't it? It just says, so-and-so has left the chat. So-and-so's gone. Do we just go? Do we just leave? Is that a thing we do? Or should it be sort of encouraged, nay compulsory, to do sort of a big exit speech? You know, like one of these big final, it's been great knowing you all. I've loved being part of this WhatsApp group and buying food through it, or whatever it is. Should you do a big exit speech? Is that something you should do? I think so. I think it depends on the group, doesn't it? But I think we definitely, even if you've been a bit of a watcher, even if you've been someone who doesn't get stuck into all of the chats, then maybe I think you should still very much sort of contribute and say, oh, I'm off, it's been fun, and then do the honourable thing and leave. Because there are these people, aren't they? They come out, they join your WhatsApp group, and they move away. But don't leave the WhatsApp group. Is that allowed? That's weird, isn't it? But then how do you leave it? I get it. Like, it's very difficult. The social norms, right? You either leave that WhatsApp group the moment you leave that area. If you were to leave wherever it is or move, leave that WhatsApp group. Don't, if you've moved away from the town or moved away from the city, don't be in a WhatsApp group from there. I remember it for years. I was in a WhatsApp group where I used to live. I used to live in Nairobi in Kenya years and years and years and years ago. And I was in a WhatsApp group with that rugby team for years afterwards. And then I realized it was time. It was time for the big leave. I had to put the big... But then my problem was I'd been out the country. I'd gone for the last probably even a year. So for a year I was in this WhatsApp group and there was getting all these messages. But I didn't care. It's about sports games, rugby games that were due to be played. And I wasn't even in the country. I hadn't played for them for a year. But what do I do then? Do I just mute it and just forever be in that WhatsApp group? Or do I do the big farewell, in which case that's going to look weird because I actually left the country years ago. So I just sort of left, and I still cringe to this day, this idea of this DJ John Andrews left this WhatsApp group a year after actually leaving it and having a big end of big leaving do. I don't know. I think you got to have the courage. You got to have the courage to leave these groups when you leave whatever area it is you're going to. I think that's it. And you've got to say goodbye. It doesn't have to be long and gushing, but you do have to say goodbye. There you go. That's my thoughts. Right, more tunes. Get in touch. SRFM, +966 555 967 292. Here's a bit of MK.

Evening all, that's Fred again, which is interesting because that's the first time we've played him. Anyway, yeah, there you go, top chat here on the Shabab Wabanat Show with moi, DJ John Andrews here all night, till 10 p.m. Anyway, so we're talking about etiquette, and we're talking about WhatsApp etiquette and what we should be doing and how we should be doing these great big WhatsApp groups. And somebody else has been in touch again, hasn't given me their name, but thank you very much for getting in touch. And they say, tunes are fire, which I like. Again, use of the emoji. I'm like, big fan of use of the emoji. Anyway, so tunes are fire, but they say it's people in WhatsApp groups and you don't know who they are. Anonymous people in these WhatsApp groups, which is true, isn't it? There's loads of people who have their names in these WhatsApp groups. It's just like a flower or an emoji, but it's very, very difficult then to know who it is. So you have these big WhatsApp groups and these conversations are happening and you're like, who is that? Do I know that person? Come on, guys, let's be a little bit less anonymous. That's it. I don't know, it's probably how you set your WhatsApp up. You don't want it to be sort of too obvious who you are, potentially. But then you have people that are just like a bunch of flags and then a soccer ball. Like, who are you? Who are you? It's difficult, isn't it? So yeah, there you go. So that's what that person is. Thank you very much, Messenger. Thank you for getting in touch. If you want to get in touch, you've got a pet peeve about using WhatsApp groups or big groups in general, big messaging groups, you can get in touch. +966 555 967 292. I'll give that to you again. It's +966 555 967 292. Back to the tunes. Here's a bit of Luminous.

It is dreaming season. That's Elefante. Guys, get in touch. You enjoying the show? +966 555 967 292. We're talking on the show about important WhatsApp, whatever it is, messaging etiquette. What do we need to know? Get in touch. +966 555 967 292. Go on, Afrojack. See what you've got.

Yes, 17 minutes to midnight. Don't panic, it's actually not 17 minutes to midnight. It's sort of somewhere near 10 o'clock. But don't worry, don't panic, ladies and gents, boys and girls. There's still lots of Shabab Wabanat show left, which you're listening to, which is important. Now, on the show, we've been talking about WhatsApp etiquette, messaging etiquette. Now, here's another what. This isn't for groups, but this is a piece of etiquette. Have you got one of those friends that sends you, the first message they send you is a hello? Or a hi. I've got a friend who just goes, yo, or hi, and that's the first message, which is so ambiguous. Why do that? Why just send me, oh, yo, and then the rest of the before they send the rest of the messages out? Why do that? Just ask me the question. Just dive in. I can't get past it. I don't know why he does it. Yo. And then there's a minute or so pause, and then the question arrives. Why has he done that? Why not just send the question? I don't get it. I don't understand. People are weird. And if you're listening, Gary, why do you do it? Right, well, Gary on the tunes, back with a bit more messaging chat later. If you want to let me know your thoughts, it's easy to do it. +966 555 967 292. Yo.

Yeah, we love that. That is Better Love by Bijou. I like Bijou. Bijou means little kiss in French, if anyone's interested. Right, you're listening to SRFM, the heart of KSA, and I am still your host, John Andrews, here on the Shabab Wabanat Show. Holla. Hope you're doing well. Hope you're doing well. Now, Zane's been in touch again. Well done, Zane. Keeps messaging back. I love it. He says that he's changed his language because of Instagram, right? He's changed the way he says things when he's messaging. Instead of location, he now says coordinates. There you go. So is that what the cool kids are doing now? We just say, don't send me location. Send me coordinates. Send me your digits. What's going down? And he says, instead of saying he'll be there in 6 minutes, he goes, ETA 6 minutes, which I think does make him sound like some kind of spy / Bond villain. He says it makes him more sophisticated. I think it does. Well done. Well done, Zane, for being more sophisticated and growing your lexicon and vocabulary. There you go. Lexicon's another word for vocabulary, really. Enjoy it. Ladies and gents, boys and girls, thank you very much. Stick with us. We're going to go back with some tunes. Here is Sigala and Hello.

Yes, put you on, ladies and gents, boys and girls. You're listening to SRFM, the heart of KSA. And my name is John Andrews here on the Shabab Webinar Show. Now, what are we talking about? We're talking about WhatsApp and we're talking about messaging etiquette. How should we be doing it? And it's reminded me, this maybe isn't the big WhatsApp groups, but here is another thing that a friend of mine does that drives me balmy. Drives me.

up the wall. He, well, not up the wall, but I just think he's odd, right? It's not my mate that says hi or hey before then beginning the full conversation. You don't need to do that. Just leap into it. Send me the WhatsApp. Don't say, hey, what time are we playing football tonight? Just say, what time are we playing football tonight? I don't understand why you would precursor it with the hey. So that's one of my friends. I've got another friend. Yeah, there you go. Showing off here, aren't I? Two friends. Another friend who puts a cross, an X, at the end of every one of his messages. Hi, do you have a spare bike pump? X. Which means kiss, right? The X means kiss. X means kiss. O means hug, right? Old school. Used to put it at the end of cards. When you wrote a card, X is an O, right? X and O. X means kiss. Why is he feeling the need to put an X at the end of every single one of his messages? He's a 42-year-old man. I don't understand why it says, and he'll send me messages, what are you and the family doing next weekend? Would you like to come for a barbecue? X. What? Why? Why has he got a kiss at the end of it? That's not necessary. Why is that happening? Did you see the score in the football today? X. What? Why are you putting an X on it? He's the only person I know that does it. Like he's a 13-year-old girl writing notes to people. Just an X at the end. Or my mother writing a birthday card. It's just an X at the end. I don't understand. I don't get it. I don't know why he does it, but he absolutely does it every single time. Like every single message. Like, okay, see you tomorrow. X. Hi, John, how are you? X at the end. I don't get it. I don't know why every single message. But the thing is, as well, the funny part is, and I respect him for it now, he's been doing it forever. Forever. As long as he's had a phone, which is a long time, he's been doing it. And he now he's leaned into it. People have taken the mickey out of him. They've laughed at him. They've asked him about it. And he's like, right, it's my thing now. It's how he does it. So you know his phone's been hacked if you get a message from him that doesn't have an X at the end, because he's had to double down. He's decided that's going to be his thing. He's going to make it his personality. And I have to say, I sort of respect him for it. So well done, Bainesy. Name and shame. Well done, Bainesy. I like your work. Anyway, so do you have any friends that do something weird like that? Get in touch. You can let me know. +966 555 967 292. Right, back in a moment. We're going to play some tunes. X.

Yes, that's Lady Gaga and Dance of the Dead. You're listening to SRFM, the heart of KSA, and I'm your host, John Andrews. Now, there's not long left. We're talking about weird WhatsApp and WhatsApp, or not just WhatsApp, but messaging etiquette. And some of the ideas we've come up have been great, and people have been messaging and telling us all sorts. So if you're going to get in touch, you've only got about 10 minutes left, well, maybe even 5 minutes. Let us know what are your bugbears? What are the do's and don'ts when it comes to messaging each other? Certainly messaging on big groups. Let me know. You're listening to the Shabab Wabanat Show here on SRFM, the heart of KSA. And this is Conkai.

is Conkai and All My Love, and we're coming to the end of the show. There's not enough time left. We're running out of time. So thank you so much if you've been involved and for messaging us and dropping us a line. It has been a pleasure to hear from you. So there's been loads of people that messaged you, and I appreciate that. So some of the things we've talked about, the ideas that you got in WhatsApp groups, we want to make sure that we're not oversharing. We're going to keep it brief. We want to maybe you don't want to start your messages like Gary with a yo every time. Maybe you could just sort of leap into it. Who knows? What else we talked about? We've talked about these ideas. We just need to keep our messages brief. Let's avoid cringy oversharing. And I think we can all agree it's a no to voice notes in these large WhatsApp groups of ours. If you want to get in touch, don't panic. Don't panic. I'll be back on again. We'll be back on again at a later date, maybe tomorrow. We'll see how it plays out. So what I need you to do is you need to enjoy the rest of your evening. Ladies and gents, boys and girls, you are listening to SRFM, and it has been an absolute pleasure to be your host. This is the Shabab Wabanat signing off for tonight. Don't touch your dials.

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Hey everyone, welcome to a new episode of Cybersecurity Daily, just for you. Today I want to highlight something that's exciting, but also at the same time we should be mindful of. I hope that this is a note that you could take for future cases. We all travel, we

love doing it, we rent cars, and it's an exciting experience at the same time. But we live in an age where almost all cars are computers on wheels, right? When you rent a car, the first thing most of us want to do is plug in our phones to use the GPS or listen to music, and that's natural. The car usually asks if it can sync your contacts and messages. Unfortunately, most people just hit yes and get moving. But there's a problem with that, just hear me out. The problem is that the car doesn't just show your information on the screen, it actually saves a copy of your contact list, call logs, and even text snippets into its own internal computer. Here's where the risk happens. These cars are driven by dozens of people every month, and you don't delete your information, and the next person who rents that car can go into the settings and see who called you and who is in your phone book. Even worse, if you saved your home address in the car's GPS to find your way back to the rental or the hotel, that address stays there. So now a complete stranger knows where you live or where you're staying, along with your full name and phone number. There's also certain cases of charging risks, if you guys have heard about this, using the built-in USB ports in a car. A lot of us know it's mainly for power, but here's the thing, those ports are designed to transfer data. If a car's software has a glitch, or it's been messed with, it can pull data from your phone while it's charging. This is why some people call it juice jacking. Very dangerous stuff. You guys should really look into this. The recommendations here for you, cybersecurity-wise, first and foremost, get a 12-volt adapter. So instead of plugging your USB directly into the car, use a plug that goes into the round lighter socket. Those only provide power and have no way to touch your data. Check your settings. If you use Bluetooth, go into your phone settings and turn off sync contacts or share messages for that car. You can still play your music and use navigation without giving away your phone book. Before you give the car back, remember to have that exit reset. Go into the car's settings, look for an option that says master reset, factory reset, delete all personal data. If you can't find it, at least go to the Bluetooth menu and manually delete your phone from the list. Now, I know a lot of us may be a little lazy to do this, or we might be forgetful. Put a reminder on your phone. The day of you returning the vehicle to the car rental agency, just put a reminder. The moment you get there, you get a notification on your phone, you remind yourself to do that, and it's just a layer of safety for you, your personal data, and your personal life at the end of the day. These cars are not owned by us, we're renting them, and it's important for us to do what exactly needs to be done. Rent the car, return it with no strings attached. Remember that and keep that in mind for any future cases in case you need it. Thank you all for tuning in. It has been a pleasure as always. You're tuned in to SRFM and this is your Cybersecurity Daily. And we'll catch you guys on the next one. Stay safe and bye-bye for now.

Assalamu alaikum wa rahmatullahi wa barakatuh. Dear listeners, welcome to today's special segment, where we reflect on the most profound and life-changing spiritual journeys in Islam, Hajj. Hajj is not just a physical journey from one place to another. It is a journey of the heart, a journey of the soul, and a journey of complete submission to Allah. Every year, millions of Muslims from every corner of the globe

rich and poor, young and old, from every language and culture. Gather in the blessed city of Mecca. They come with one purpose, to answer the call of Allah and fulfill the sacred pillar of Islam. Pause for a moment and imagine that scene. A sea of white, voices united in one chant, and hearts softened in devotion. Labbaik, labbaik, Allahumma labbaik. Today, we will walk together through a simple yet meaningful guide to Hajj. Not just understanding what to do, but also reflecting on what it means. What is Hajj? Hajj is the fifth pillar of Islam. It is an obligation upon every Muslim. Once in a lifetime, provided they are physically able and financially capable. It takes place during the blessed month of Dhul-Hijjah, specifically from the 8th to the 13th day. But beyond the rituals, Hajj is about transformation. It is about leaving behind sins, ego, and distractions, and returning purified like a newborn. Before entering Mecca, pilgrims enter a sacred state known as Ihram. For men, this consists of two simple white, unstitched clothing. For women, modest dress that fulfills Islamic guidelines. But Ihram is not just about clothing, it is a state of being. It is a declaration, I'm leaving behind my status, my wealth, my identity, and standing before Allah as His servant. In Ihram, certain actions are restricted. No arguments, no harming others, no arrogance. It is a training of the soul. Pilgrims make their intention, known as niyyah, and begin reciting the talbiyah. Labbaik Allahumma labbaik, labbaik la sharika laka labbaik. Repeat this in your heart and feel its depth. Upon arrival in Mecca, pilgrims perform tawaf, circling the Kaaba 7 times. The Kaaba isn't just a structure, it is the focal point of Muslim prayer across the world. As pilgrims circle it, they move in unity, like planets orbiting a center, like hearts revolving around the remembrance of Allah. Each step is a prayer. Each circle is a reminder. Allah is the center of our lives. Take a moment to imagine yourself there, walking slowly, making dua, feeling connected to millions before you who did the same. Next comes sa'i. Walking 7 times between the hills of Safa and Marwa. This act commemorates the struggle of Hajar, the wife of Prophet Ibrahim and mother of Prophet Ismail, peace be upon them.

Left in the desert with her infant child, she ran between these hills, searching for water, trusting completely in Allah. And Allah responded with the miracle of Zamzam. Pilgrims then traveled to Mina. There, millions stay together, simple living, shared space, and constant remembrance. Mina is a pause, a preparation, a moment to reflect before the most important day of Hajj. Now comes the heart of Hajj, Arafat. Pilgrims gather on the plains of Arafat, standing in prayer from noon until sunset. The Prophet Muhammad, peace be upon him, said, Hajj is Arafah. This is the day of forgiveness, the day of tears, the day of dua. People raise their hands, confess their sins, and beg Allah for mercy. It is said that there is no day when more people are freed from the hellfire than the day of Arafah. Imagine standing there, knowing Allah is listening, knowing this could be your moment of change. After sunset, pilgrims move to Muzdalifah. Pilgrims collect pebbles and spend the night in rest and reflection. Pilgrims return to Mina to perform Rami al-Jamarat, the stoning of the pillars. But this is not just symbolic, it is a commitment to carry this mindset beyond Hajj. Pilgrims then offer a sacrifice. This honors the devotion of Prophet Ibrahim, who was willing to sacrifice what he loved most for the sake of Allah. This act reminds us true faith requires submission, even when it is difficult. It is also the time of Eid al-Adha, a celebration shared by Muslims worldwide. Pilgrims return to Mecca to perform another tawaf known as tawaf al-ifada. Before leaving, they perform a final farewell tawaf. After days of intense spirituality, pilgrims prepare to return home, hoping they leave as better people than they arrived. Dear listeners, Hajj is more than rituals. It is a journey that teaches us patience in hardship, humility in worship, unity among believers, and complete devotion to Allah. May Allah accept the Hajj of all pilgrims, forgive their sins, and grant all of us the opportunity to visit His sacred house one day. Thank you for listening.

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1: Minutes of Mindfulness. Here's a quote. If I had to limit my advice on healthier living to just one tip, it would be simply to learn how to breathe correctly. Dr. Andrew Weil. Having recognized the health and cost benefits of mindfulness therapy, some NHS trusts in the UK, for example, accept self-referrals, others accept referrals via GPs. The UK Mental Health Foundation, which has produced a list of some of the NHS-funded courses, estimates that as many as 30% of GPs now refer patients to mindfulness training. Here's a quote. If you can just let go and trust that things will work out the way they're supposed to, without trying to control the outcome, then we can begin to enjoy the moment more fully. The joy of the freedom it brings becomes more pleasurable than the experience itself. Goldie Hawn. Professor Lazarus, who was professor of psychology at UC Berkeley, emphasized that the way people cope with stress is crucial in their physical, social, and psychological well-being. When coping is effective, stress is usually controlled. When coping is ineffective, stress mounts and can get you out of control, leading to psychological disturbance, subjective distress, and impaired social functioning. Now here are tips. When you feel your stress levels rising, take a slow, deep breath. Say stop to yourself. Sometimes raising your hand in a halt gesture can strengthen your intention to stop. Practice mindfulness. It's called practice for a reason. By practicing awareness each day and exercising that muscle of attention, it will gradually become part of a new way of life. Now, Jon Kabat-Zinn tells people doing their 8-week program of mindfulness-based stress reduction, or MBSR, that you don't have to like it, you just have to do it. By the time you have been practicing every day for 8 weeks, you will have enough momentum and direct personal experience with the practice to keep going with it, for years or for life, if you choose to. Now here's a quote. The best way to capture moments is to pay attention. This is how we cultivate mindfulness. Mindfulness means being awake. It means knowing what you are doing. Jon Kabat-Zinn. Try bringing mindfulness into routine aspects of your daily life. When waking up in the morning, when brushing your teeth, when taking a shower, when drying yourself, when getting dressed, when shopping, when traveling to work or to play. There are endless possibilities of when to be alert and mindful. Remember, plant some watercress or bean sprouts to extend your awareness and connection to the importance of taking care of our crops and food cycle. Also, be mindful of the air that we breathe. Keep it clean. Imagine the benefits if we had a global no-spray day. If we can't make the whole world do it, let's at least do it at home and at work. One day a week, use absolutely no chemicals. And here's another tip. Eating with awareness. Take a piece of fruit that you can peel, for example, an orange. Whilst you peel the piece of fruit, reflect on what brilliant packaging nature uses. Be aware of all the processes that made this possible for you to eat. The seed, the earth, the weather, the crop pickers, etc., all the way into your hands. Eat it slowly, knowing that it is adding to the cycle of its life by improving yours. Be reminded of all the cycles that we in turn are part to a safeguard our environment and keep our own footprints free from pollution. Those were our mindful moments.

0: 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It's SRFM time. Turn it up, let's go. Sit back, relax, and let the sound take over.
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the 12 life lessons you need to learn. There comes a time in our lives when we realize that there are things we wish we would have known earlier. Often we come to these realizations through personal growth and experience. Sometimes it takes a life-changing event or crisis, which then leads us to question whether we truly did things to the best of our ability. Number 1. Don't live by what you think you should or shouldn't do. Society and our family's expectations tend to make us think that there are things we should or should not do. However, living your life the way you want to is the only way to be happy. Don't limit yourself because of other people's expectations. It's your life, and you should live it in a way that makes you happy. Number 2. Don't make things bigger than they are. We can often make problems seem much bigger than they really are. That's because our minds like to focus and exaggerate worries and problems that aren't actually that big of a deal. How many times have you thought something was a huge problem, but a day, week, or month later you didn't even think about it anymore? Probably most of the time. So try to eliminate all the unnecessary worry you put yourself through. Number 3. Face your fears. We all have fears, but in order to grow, we need to face our fears more often. Remember that most of your fears are only a product of your mind. When you realize this, doing things you find intimidating and scary will actually become a lot easier. Number 4. Believe in yourself and don't give up. We set goals. However, we often give up easily when we don't get the desired results fast enough. But the secret to success is to take small but steady steps toward big changes. Our goals are there to help us achieve and grow in the process. Try to set yourself small, attainable goals, and that will help you move toward your dreams. Believe in yourself and know that you are on the right path no matter how long it will take. Number 5. Comfort will rob your life of joy and excitement. We seek comfort as a means to an end. We take the cushy job because we don't want to struggle with finances or look for a more challenging career. The tendency of accepting the comfort of the sure things in life and giving up the uncertainty of adventure and passion often leads to the decay of our passions and dreams. Learn to push through your comfort zone and find the life you really want to live. Number 6. Consistency is more important than hard work. Now don't get me wrong, hard work is important. But we won't accomplish much by working hard for a short time, becoming exhausted, and then giving up. To achieve something great, we need to work at it consistently. Number 7. Stop assuming what other people are thinking. We often worry about what others are thinking about us. The truth is, everyone around us is dealing with their own problems, worries, and insecurities. Number 8. Help others. One of the greatest joys of life is giving back to others and helping people you care about. Number 9. You will regret the things you didn't do. We end up regretting the things we didn't do far more than the things we did that were considered wrong. If you get the chance to do something, just do it, because you may never get the chance again. Number 10. Remind yourself frequently of the things you may be taking for granted each day, because you never know when you might lose them. Number 11. Be present in the here and now. We spend so much time dwelling on the past or planning for the future that we forget to experience the present moment. So stop and look around you. See what is happening right now, and be mindful of where you are in this moment. Number 12. Appreciate everything in your life. One of the most important life lessons is appreciation. The more we appreciate the things in our life, including people, experiences, lessons, and even our possessions, the more we'll be able to live in the present moment. So be thankful for all that makes your life good, because gratitude and appreciation is the key to happiness.

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3: What to do for an asthma attack? Asthma is a chronic respiratory condition. It can cause the airways and the lungs become inflamed, which can make it difficult to move air in and out. An asthma attack occurs when symptoms escalate, making it very difficult to breathe. The following actions can help to manage an attack, and they need to be taken immediately. The first one is to sit up straight and try to remain calm. Do not lie down. Number two, take one puff of a reliever or rescue inhaler every 30 to 60 seconds with a maximum of 10 puffs. Number three, if symptoms get worse or do not improve after 10 puffs, seek emergency medical care. And number four, if it takes longer than 15 minutes for help to arrive, repeat

2. Asthma attacks are potentially life-threatening. Seeking help is necessary if symptoms do not get better. Here are some home remedies. Sitting up straight will help to open the airways, making it easier for air to move through the lungs. Remaining calm is essential. The body's natural stress response, sometimes called fight or flight mode, can make symptoms worse. Breathing exercises can help, and the purpose of these exercises is to reduce the number of breaths, keeping the airways open longer and making it easier to breathe. There are two types of breathing that could help with asthma attack. The first one is pursed lip breathing. By breathing in through the nose and breathing out through pursed lips, and the exhale should be at least twice as long as the inhale. And the second one is the belly breathing. By breathing in through the nose with hands placed on the belly, and with relaxed neck and shoulders, breathe out. The exhale should last 2 or 3 times longer than the inhale. After a trigger causes symptoms to worsen, an attack happens, and symptoms may get worse gradually over a few days, sometimes without the person noticing. Someone is experiencing an asthma attack if 1. The reliever inhaler is not helping, or it is effective for less than 4 hours. 2. Coughing, wheezing, a tight feeling in the chest, or breathlessness gets worse. 3. Breathlessness makes it difficult to speak, eat, or sleep. And 4. The breathing is getting faster, or they feel like they cannot catch their breath. Symptoms of poorly managed asthma typically include coughing, wheezing, shortness of breath, and tightness in the chest. And the severity of number of symptoms vary. For example, a child with asthma may have all of the above symptoms or only a chronic cough. Many factors and activities can cause asthma symptoms, and these factors are called triggers, and they vary from a person to another. But the common triggers include tobacco smoke, pet hair or dander, dust, pollen, mold, pollution, cockroaches, smoke from burning wood or grass, sinus infections and allergies, acid reflux, bad weather, including that which features thunderstorms or high humidity, and fragrances. And some people find that asthma symptoms are worse during exercise when they have a cold or when they are feeling stressed. The best way for a person with frequent or persistent asthma to prevent an attack is to take preventive asthma medication as prescribed by a doctor, even if they have very few or mild symptoms. Anyone who has to use their rescue inhaler more than 3 times a week should meet with an asthma specialist to review their treatment plan. People with the condition are advised to identify their triggers and avoid them when possible. It is very helpful to monitor symptoms, as asthma attacks often start slowly. Recognizing unusual symptoms can lead to earlier awareness of an impending attack. Maintaining a healthy weight and not smoking will also help to prevent attacks. Many find that exercising in cold weather can trigger asthma symptoms because frigid air irritates the airways and the lungs. So tying a scarf over the mouth can help to warm up the air before it hits the lungs.